Been playing together for 13 years and released 8 different studio albums. But outside of the Midwest, they just couldn't get any traction. That is, until they released their 9th album, High Infidelity. It was the success they'd been so patiently waiting for. The album shot up to #1 on the Billboard charts, and it was the top-selling rock album of 1981. We're listening to a concert from the subsequent High Infidelity tour. It was captured live at the Old Boston Garden on July 15th, 1981, the second of 2 nights at the Garden. Once again, here's our headliner, REO Speedwagon. 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

myself. You see,

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But I

0: It's our headliner, REO Speedwagon, recorded live at the Old Boston Garden during their High Infidelity tour in July of 1981. This is Live in Concert. Stick around for REO's encore. It's on the way in just a few minutes. Coming up next, we'll take you to the Big Easy and enjoy a classic Styx performance from the spring of 1983.
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12: This is Live in Concert. I'm Lisa Berrigan. Our headliner is REO Speedwagon. We'll hear the encore from their legendary July 1981 concert at the Old Boston Garden in just a few minutes. In the spring of 1983, Styx was coming apart at the seams. They were out on tour promoting their highly successful Kilroy Was Here album. But the band was going through intense hostilities. Ultimately, after finishing this tour, Styx broke up. But on stage, they never sounded better. This performance was captured live during that tour. It was April 10th, 1983, the final night of four straight sold-out concerts at the historic Sanger Theater in downtown New Orleans. This is Live in Concert.

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1: This next song goes out to all of you who ever felt like you had too much time on your hands.

0: It Sticks. Recorded live at the historic Sanger Theater in New Orleans during their Kilroy Was Here tour. It was the final night of a four-night stand of sold-out shows, April 10th, 1983. This is Live in Concert. Our headliner is REO Speedwagon. We'll hear the encore from their legendary July 1981 concert at the Old Boston Garden next.
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22: 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This is Lisa Berrigan. Don't miss Live in Concert next week. We'll hear classic live sets by R.E.M., Uriah Heep, and Boston. Our headliner next week is Canadian rock legends, Rush. This week's headliner is REO Speedwagon. We've been listening to their legendary performance at the Old Boston Garden on July 15, 1981. The band was in the middle of their High Infidelity tour. After 14 years of hard work playing small clubs and theaters, REO had finally made it to playing on the big stages. They graduated from riding around all cramped up in beat-up vans to relaxing in stretch limos with champagne, from budget motels along the interstate to Ritz-Carlton's. We hope you've enjoyed the concert. Now, here's the incredible encore. Once again, it's our headliner, REO Speedwagon. This is Live in Concert.

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1: 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Yes! Yes!
0: Stay calm, ma'am. Now, get in! Sit down! Shut up and start banging! This is the House of Hair! Well, I'm jumping into this mess with my first M band of many. This is Metallica, people. So let the banging commence on this week's House of Hair! Incoming!

Y'all listening to the HOH, and that was Y&T with the intrepid rocker Dave Mattichetti on vocals and guitar. I love me some Y&T. That was Lipstick and Leather. Every girl and a lot of guys were wearing both when that one came out back in 1984. You know I was. I thought he wrote it for me. Dave's been the sole songwriter and frontman for Y&T since 1974, and he's still going strong today. This is Dee Snider, and if you thought I was breaking in to play commercials, you would be wrong, Buffalo Breath. No, I got some requests for some Dio. Hell yeah. This comes from John Aaron in Montgomery, Alabama, listening to 95.1 The Fox. He says, Dee, I am a metal patriot, which is why I love your show. Today's music has no grit, but everything you play has backbone and spirit. I have always felt that Stand Up and Shout by Dio is the quintessential metal tune. It's got it all. So if you give it to me now, I vow to stand up and shout at my radio. From one metal brother to another, if it ain't metal, it's crap. Johnny Boy, thanks for the excellent request. I appreciate your metal patriotism, and we'll be standing and shouting right along with you on this one. So here comes Dio on the House of Hair. Get up

0: the late and very great Ronnie James Dio, back-to-back on the HOH. Now, did you know that Ronnie had three stints in Sabbath? It's true. He was with them from 1979 to 1982, then in 1991 and 92, and from 2006 to 2010, they were performing together as Heaven and Hell with Tony, Geezer, and Vinny Appice playing drums. See? You just learned something. All right, up next, I got some Twisted Sister for you. Ooh, I love that band. And I will not take it well if you're not here when I return. The House of Hair will be right back. Stick around.
1: It's D. Snyder in the house.
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9: Fierce music and even fiercer fans. Welcome back to the HOH. Fierce? This is D-Snyder, and I'm about to play the greatest metal song ever written. All right, that may be a stretch. How about this? This is one of the greatest songs ever written about defiance, rebellion, and anti-authoritarianism. Some have said it is the greatest. Straight from the PMRC Filthy 15 list, thanks for the promo, Tipper. This is my old band, Twisted Sister, with We're Not Gonna Take It on the House of Hair.

0: Nothing but a good time, the main theme here at the House of Hair since 1997. Okay, my loyal demons, it's time once again for my OROTW,
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0: The fame and glory this time goes to Molly Draheim? I'm sorry, Molly, can't pronounce your last name. In Waterloo, New York, listening to 101.7 The Wall. Molly says, Dee, my fiancé and I love Judas Priest so much, we named our baby Judas Priest. We listen to the HOH every week religiously and would really appreciate it if you'd play some Priest for us. Wait, your baby's named Judas Priest? Now that's metal! Hey, Molly, did you know we have rocker gear for babies and kids on the HOH website? It's true. I got the Banger Baby onesie for my grandkid. You can check them out at housefaironline.com. All right, I want you to make me proud and make it loud with Judas Priest. It's time

0: Molly Crew didn't kickstart your heart, you're doing it wrong. This is the House of Hair, the radio defibrillator. Is it a great station or what? Deep out of here, and it's my job to keep the metal alive. Clear! You're welcome. Van Halen's up next. I'm going to take a quick crap. I mean, break! Just don't drop dead while I'm gone. Was that a hint of what song is coming? I hate hints!
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0: You're back in the House of Hair with your old Uncle D. Snyder. Now, I promise you Van Halen, and Van Halen you shall receive. So, when you look at the fan favorites list from the David Lee Roth era, you'll see Running with the Devil, Panama, Hot for Teacher, and all the others that you hear on the radio every day. But this one is on every metalhead's list, even though it rarely gets airplay, except right here on the HOH. This is Drop Dead Legs from the 1984 album. Turn it up!

0: Leading straight to the darkest hour on the Heavy Metal Sundial, you just wrecked the place with Megadeth and Van Halen on the House of Hair. I'm D-Sider. 1 hour is done, but another is coming, and it's coming hot.
1: Oh, my.
0: Stay calm, sir. What's next, you ask? Hell, I don't know. I put these things together during the break. So take care of your business while I ponder, and meet me back here in a few. Phew!

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8: 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The final hour of the House of Hair starts right now. Is it the sign of your twisted host that somehow snowed the powers that be just long enough to gain control of the airwaves? 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That's almost 30 years. All right, during this next 60 minutes, I'm fully prepared to abuse my radio privileges with UFO, LA Guns, Rainbow, and more of your requests. In fact, let's kick this hour off with one of those right now. This came in from Ryan Halsey in Charlotte, Michigan, who listens to Q106 WJXQ. He says, D, I don't have an awesome story, but I just love this song. It's a travesty that it never gets played on the radio anymore. And that, Ryan, is exactly why I've been entrusted with the reins here at the House of Hair. Because I play what you love and never listen to a consultant. In fact, speaking of consultants, I'll put this out there right now to every program director in the land. Give me a call and I'll tell you what to play for a small fee, of course. All right, it's not a small fee, but hey, you want big ratings? You gotta pay big. But I digress. Here's two in a row from Cinderella on the House of Hair. You're welcome.

0: That was your ballad of the week, winding up the Cinderella hair pair on the house. If you've got a good reason for me to play something, you can let me know by submitting your story. Do it by heading to houseofhaironline.com. Now, during that double shot, I added a double espresso shot to my grande latte. I'm amped up and ready to continue the onslaught of the metal, but I got to pee. Don't worry, the flow won't be slow. I've been taking some herbs for my prostate. I'll be right back.
1: It's Dee Snider in the house.
0: Hey everybody, it's me, Dee Snider, host of the HOH. So how many times have you said, if there was only a way I could get Dee Snider to record a personalized video message for a friend, family member, or coworker? Survey says, never! But now that I've used my mind powers to plant the idea in your brain, let me tell you about Cameo. Cameo is a free app that allows celebrities to make personalized video messages. All you gotta do is book the Cameo video, tell me some basic info on who and what the message is for, and voila! Your favorite Rockstar Air personality, that would be moi, will record a message that will delight whomever you give it to. I've done birthdays, anniversaries, proposals, congratulations, award presentations, get well soons, graduations, motivational messages, and more. 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And next time you need a unique gift, think, I'm going to download the free Cameo app and get Dee Snider to record a personal video message. 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
10: It's like an HOH open house, and I'm your heavy metal real estate agent, Dee Snider. Get the hell in here. Back in the day, it wasn't unusual to hear songs about underage girls. In fact, Kip Winger took inspiration for this one from the Beatles song, I Saw Her Standing There, which contains a lyric, well, she was just 17. I thought that was the age of consent. Actually, I thought the age of consent was 16, but that's another story. There are many, many more songs about underage girls that come to mind, but this might be the biggest jailbait tune of all time, with the obvious exception of Jailbait by AC/DC, or Twisted Sister's song Statutory Date off the Love Is for Suckers album. That said, here's 17 by Winger on the House of Hair. Keep your hands to yourself, sir!

All right, how many times have I said you were just rocking with Dokken? More times than my show writer can count. I asked him to figure it out, but smoke started pouring out of his ears when I posed the question. Math is not his strong suit. Suffice it to say, it's in the thousands, that's for sure. Well, I was about to play some commercials, but my engineer Metal Mick is throwing a tantrum. He's screaming at me because Iron Maiden's up next, and he doesn't want to wait to hear it. Calm the hell down, dude. We'll break after the Maiden. See what I have to deal with around here? This is why we don't have nice things. You're listening to the House of Hairbangers. Turn it way the hell up!

Rock with a Lethal Sting? That was Scorpions, only on the House of Hair, my friends. I'm D, just another piece of meat, Snyder, sitting here wondering why you're not following the House of Hair on Facebook. Get with it, people! Come on! Go now, hit the follow button, or I'm coming back with some Sonny and Cher. Ooh, I hope it's half-breed. Wait, what? Where was I? Oh, yeah. I'm yanking open the doors of the HOH Metal Vaults when I return. I don't go nowheres.

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11: This is the House of Hair.
12: Lewd and practically nude, it's the House of Hair. Dee's out here, and I sniffed around the shelves of the HOH Metal Vaults and found one for you that I know you're going to like. Now, Aerosmith is a staple here on the HOH because they know how to rock. It was in the 70s when they were at their heaviest. Songs like Nobody's Fault and Back in the Saddle make the list as two of their most aggressive. But this one might take the metal cake. My rare haircut for this week from Aerosmith is Rats in the Cellar from the Rocks record. You're in my house, bangers! Make it loud!

0: A triple-decker guitar slinger sandwich of Rainbow, LA Guns, and Aerosmith sliding deep down your throat on the HOH. Just fight the gag reflex. I'm coming back with an out-of-this-world happy ending right after this quick break. Stay right where you are!
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11: 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It's Dee Snider. It's the House of Hair.
0: The House of Hair is checking out. I'm your hairy host with the most makeup and lip gloss, Dee Snider, saying thanks for hanging with me once again. It's always a privilege. The HOH is engineered by Metal Mick McCabe, produced by Dwight Coolman, and the lady in the black leather business suit is Pam Edwards. Now, I promise you an out-of-this-world happy ending, and I will not disappoint.
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0: 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Only UFO can rock me, and they're taking us out! See you next week!

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12: Now they will know why they are afraid of the dark. 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
13: 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We are controlling transmission.
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16: 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I'm broadcasting.

Day! It's Memorial Day! You know what that means, don't you? It's summer! Hot fun in the summertime! Hot time, summer in the city! Summertime and the living is easy! Ain't no cure for the summertime blues! The beach, the chicks, the hot rods, the hot dogs, the french fries they sell! Oh, sorry. Surfing, baby! And who invented surfing, by the way? I don't know. Well, I know who invented surf music. Dick Dale, king of the surf guitar, invented surf music May 31st, 1958. And we're hearing it behind us right now. Remember, without surf music, there would be no surfing. What would be the point? He invented it on a Stratocaster, by the way. Not a Jaguar, not a Jazzmaster, and shockingly, without reverb. He kind of had to invent that later. But his first album, Surfer's Choice, had no reverb on it. He wanted something for his voice, so he pulled the delay tank out of a Hammond B3 organ and sang through it. Folks were much more inventive in those days. He would put his guitar through it later, but not on that first album, which sold 80,000. That's a lot. That's like 800,000 today. The historic moment took place at the Rendezvous Ballroom, which opened May 24th, 1928. On the Balboa Peninsula in Newport, California. It had a 64-foot soda fountain, a huge mezzanine and balcony, and it was set on 160 feet of beachfront property and held 3,000 dancers. All the big bands had played there in the 40s and 50s, but by the end of the 50s it had hit hard times, so at that moment, this kid originally from Quincy, Massachusetts, and his motorcycle club, the Sultans, they'd been hanging around the Rinky Dink ice cream parlor where he had talked them into doing a gig. They'd gotten so popular there, they outgrew the place, so Dick Dale and the Deltones moved to the Rendezvous Ballroom, where the city of Newport Beach established some very strict rules for these new hooligan teenagers. The rules included no booze and a dress code, which led to the surfers attending in their bare feet with ties on. All hail the king, baby. Dick Dale, king of the surf guitar. Remember, no Dick, no surf.

Hi, this is Dick Dale, King of the Surf Guitar, and you're listening to Little Steven's Underground Garage. It is a very cool, bitchin' place to be.

0: All right, take a gunship back to the division.
1: Lance, go with Mike, let him pick out a board for you, and bring me my Yater spoon, the 8-6.
2: I don't know, sir. It's
0: what is it, soldier?
2: Well, I mean, it's pretty hairy in there. It's Charlie's point.
1: Charlie, don't surf!
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0: 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He knows you're back. You've got to go home sometime.
1: Why?
0: You can't spend the rest of your life on a surfboard.
1: Oh, yes, I can. The GI Bill of Rights says I get my old job back. This is my old job.
0: Like I said, Yankee, go home.
1: Hey, wait a minute. 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

0: We started Memorial Day with the Beach Boys' most important single, I Get Around, May 11th, 1964. Right in the middle of Beatlemania, it was make it or break it time. The Beatles had already put every 50s act out of work, but the Beach Boys would triumph with a number one single. We started our tribute to Dick Dale set with Victor, Dick Dale and Adele tones from Mr. Eliminator, which we're hearing behind us right now, the title track. I think Ennio Morricone was listening to that particular track when he invented the whole spaghetti western music, I tell you right now. That's just my thought. I'm sure Sergio Leone said, you know, hey, Ennio, check this out. Surf music. If they can do cowboy movies in Italy, why can't they do beach movies too? And the original version of California Sun. You never heard that before, did you? Joe Jones. Does the name sound familiar? I'll give you a hint. New Orleans. That's right. You talk too much, Joe Jones. Interesting cat. Came out of the Navy. Was B.B. King's valet. Ended up at Roulette. And would later discover the Dixie Cups. The Rivieras would have the hit. And we usually play the Dictators version, but that was the original. Possibly Harold Batiste producing. We're still trying to figure that out. Gary U.S. Bonds, School Is Out. Okay, we're a little bit early on that one, but, you know, the spirit of school being out. That went all the way to number 5 on the pop charts, 1961. Hi, Gary, if you're listening. Written by Gary and sax player Gene Barge, Daddy G.
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0: And the fabulous Jan and Dean, When Summer Comes, Gonna Hustle You. Hustle in a good way, I'm sure they meant. I'm not even going to go there now. Jan Berry and Brian Wilson writing that one. Brian's father, Murray, hated when he wrote with Jan Berry. With one less Beach Boys hit going to Jan and Dean. But we should remember Jan and Dean came first. So I think Brian had a whole lot of respect for Jan Berry. It's Memorial Day, baby. Not that we need an excuse, but we're celebrating.

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Since it is Memorial Day, we must mention Henry Wells. 1865, Henry's a druggist in the village of Waterloo, New York. He mentions at a social gathering that honor should be paid to those killed in the Civil War by decorating their graves. Nothing came of it right away, but he brought it up a year later to General John Murray, the Seneca County clerk, and the whole town got into it. May 5th, 1866, they marched to the graveyard with military music and placed wreaths and crosses and bouquets on the veterans' graves, and they did it again a year later. The word started to spread, and the first commander of the Grand Army of the Republic, as it was called back then, General John Logan, established a National Decoration Day and made it May 30th. It was renamed Memorial Day and started to be observed for all the soldiers, not just those that served in the Civil War, in 1882. But it wasn't made a federal holiday until 1971, something I find hard to believe. And at that point, it moved to the last Monday in May. Waterloo is recognized officially by the government as the birthplace of Memorial Day. And it just goes to show you what one guy with a righteous idea can get done. Let's see what Rice Miller and Buddy Guy have to add to the subject.

This is Mickey Dolenz of the Monkees, and you're with Little Steven in the Underground Garage. It feels just like my senior prom, only this time I might get lucky.

0: My husband's been telling me a lot about you, Sergeant. He says you're very efficient.
1: Yes, ma'am.
0: What is it that makes you so efficient, Sergeant?
1: I was born smart, ma'am.
0: I love that. Well, goodbye, Sergeant.

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And he said, take off your clothes, wrap them in a ball, put them under your arm, put your shoes back on. In those days, we wore peg pants. You had to take the shoes off first. 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See, I found one shoe right away, but I couldn't find the other one, and there's 1,500 guys naked. I ain't going to bend down and look for no shoes. I got another pair at home, and these had a wing tip. Let them go to the air corps. I don't care. So now the sergeant says, line up, one in back of the other. 1,500 guys naked, one in back of the other. May I be last? Get in there. Right face, forward march. God, please let me walk as fast as everybody else. And nobody should stop short. One thing I hate, it's a surprise.

0: I'm sure Sonny Boy Williamson had Henry Wells in mind when he wrote Decoration Day, 1963. It's later than I would have thought, huh? Produced by Leonard Chess, Buddy Guy on guitar. Some Cool Monkeys from Mike Nesmith, You Just May Be the One, the third album, Headquarters, produced by the great Tommy Boyce and Bobby Hart, but guitar player Mike would write and sing that one.
1: Magic in the Air. That's Dan Maraldi featuring Palmyra Del Ran. Dan wrote and produced it. Get it from danmaraldi.com.
0: Another Girl is the Beatles' On the Beach, which is the only connection I can think of. You remember that in Help? You do have Help, don't you? Go buy it right now if you don't. It's a great summer movie, written and produced by a stellar group of royal Brits. Aren't they all sirs? Sir Paul, Sir George, I don't know. I know John gave his back, but the MBE thing, the member of the British Empire, whatever it was called, he gave his back. He's protesting something. I forget which. Vietnam, maybe. I don't know.
1: Born to Kill from Social Distortion. It is the title track from their first album in 15 years. Mike Ness wrote it and produced it with Dee Sardi. We welcome them back with open arms.
0: It is Decoration Day. Raise a glass for the comrades we have lost and can't be with us today.

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The Rolling Stones landed in America for the first time, June 1st, 1964. 9 shows in 8 cities. That was a tour in those days. Their manager, Andrew Luge Oldham, was feeling the pressure of the Beatles' success to some degree. I mean, after all, if they were going to pretend to be their rivals, they better at least try and look like they're keeping up. So, the Beatles conquer America? Well, we better get over there too. Their first single, for us, was Not Fade Away, one of the greatest records ever made, and one that completely made me want to be in a rock and roll band. It was released March of 1964 and didn't do much. The album came out in May and didn't do much. And they came in June, which was too soon in one way. I mean, the Beatles waited till they had a number one hit. But to be honest, they did the right thing because a lot of cool things happened in the 3 weeks they were here. First of all, the first person they meet off the plane is Murray the K, the wild 50s hipster, hustler, DJ, come 60s tastemaker. And at this point, they're meeting one clown after the other, and at first, that's how they figure him. Except he gives them the new Valentino's record, It's All Over Now, and tells them to check it out. I don't know if we'll ever be sure if he intended for them to cover it or not, but cover it they will. At their second gig, they started off in Santa Monica, I believe. The second gig is at the Texas State Fair in San Antonio, Texas. Can you imagine? I don't know how they lived through that one. They meet Bobby Keys, the sax player who would play the solo on Brown Sugar 7 years later, among other things. Bobby's playing with Bobby V and had previously played with Buddy Holly. So that was cool meeting him. Also on the bill were the Chiffons and Jay and the Americans and George Jones, who I'm sure loved meeting the Rolling Stones. On their fourth gig in Minneapolis, the Stones opened for the Rivieras at Big Reggie's Danceland Ballroom. So, you know, maybe things weren't going that great. I don't know. So, okay, so Andrew Oldham is now getting a little bit nervous. He's figuring, what can I do here to save this rather desperate situation? He calls Phil Spector and has Phil Spector arrange for studio time at Chess Studios. He figures, how pissed off can the band be if, you know, I take them to where their heroes recorded? And that means Muddy Waters and Chuck Berry and Howlin' Wolf and, you know, like that, right? So that's what they did, June 10th and 11th. They recorded Chess, and stories differed, but one had Muddy Waters painting the ceiling, one had Muddy Waters helping them carry their amps in, and Chuck Berry dropped by, and I'm sure that really blew their minds, but it also inspired them to make, to this day, what is my favorite Stones album. They cut 15 songs in 2 days, including Confession of Blues and Around and Around and Empty Heart, and the song Murray the K had given them, which would be their first number one hit in England. It was the stuff that would become the 5x5 EP in England and the fantastic 12x5 for America Only album. And it started with this.

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1: For me, it's no fun. 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
0: But you used to be so crazy about the Turkish baths, remember?
1: Well, that's different. 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

I walked on the banks of the tin can banana dock and sat down under the huge shade of a Southern Pacific locomotive to look at the sunset over the Box House Hills and cry. Jack Kerouac sat beside me on a busted, rusty iron pole companion. We thought the same thoughts of the soul, bleak and blue and sad-eyed, surrounded by the gnarled steel roots of trees of machinery. The oily water on the river mirrored the red sky. Sun sank on top of final Frisco peaks. No fish in that stream, no hermit in those mounts, just ourselves, roomy-eyed and hungover like old bums on the riverbank, tired and wily.

0: BMI has it incorrectly listed as a Little Walter Jacobs composition. Singer Walter Brown and band leader Jay McShann wrote it and recorded it in 1941. But the Stones got it from Little Walter, the greatest harmonica player that will ever live. And what's interesting is, I think, Keith copying Luther Tucker's tone and licks, while Luther Tucker was kind of copying the trumpet tone of Bernard Hartwell Step Body Anderson. Jay McShann, of course, known for, among other things, firing both Dizzy Gillespie and Charlie Parker. Not at the same time, but presumably for the same reason. You guys are playing too many notes.
1: Days We Left Behind, from Paul McCartney's new album, The Boys of Dungeon Lane. Paul wrote it and produced it with Andrew Watt.
0: And we'll be back with our coolest song in the world this week.

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Greetings, culture lovers. 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
1: You're gonna be okay. 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
2: Yeah. This just arrived.
0: Oh, carp. How thoughtful. Fish sticks for everybody.
1: No, Pop, it's a message. Waster Jimmy sleeps with the fishes.
0: Well, I hope he's using your protection. Good-looking fellow like that could have any woman he wanted. Present company included.

0: started that set with our coolest song in the world this week, Dancing While the World is Ending. It is Stanley Simmons' debut. They are Evan Stanley and Nick Simmons. Yes, sons of Paul Stanley and Gene Simmons. Arranged and produced by Rob Cavallo, one of our favorite producers. You all know him from Green Day and many other things. Nick and Evan have been doing things separately for years, but this is the first time they've been together, and it is a wonderful combination. The album is fantastic. We will be playing more things from it. On the record are Kyle Hughes on drums, Jamie Muhaberek on keyboards, Rob Cavallo himself on bass, some backing vocals from Carmen Carter, Sierra Carter, and Chris Carter, not our DJ, Chris. And we'll tell you more about the album as time goes along, probably coming late summer or early fall. Our coolest song in the world this week, Dancing While the World is Ending, from Stanley Simmons.
1: Back over to Chicago South Side for Paul Butterfield Blues Band, Love Disease. That was Paul in his big band era, late 60s. Keep On Moving was the album. And produced by the great Jerry Ragavoy, absolute legend. What a fantastic band Butterfield put together in those days. Dave Sanborn, Trevor Lawrence, Steve Maddeo, Keith Johnson on horns, the great Buzzy Featon on guitar, Gene Dinwiddie, Ted Harris, Fred Beckmeyer, Rod Hicks, Philip Wilson on the drums, and Jerry Ragavoy playing some piano as well as producing. The Impressions' greatest record, Fool For You, written and produced by the great Curtis Mayfield, one of the most talented cats in history. What a tragedy it was losing him, especially the way we lost him. Lighting rig collapsing in the wind here in Central Park. An incredible loss. Curtis Mayfield, Fred Cash, and Sam Gooden, the Impressions at that point in 1968. The Jeanettes, with the fabulous Sally Go Round the Roses. Tough Records 1963, a subsidiary of Chess, written and produced by Abner Spector. The Jeanettes were Justine Washington, Leslie Valentine, Marie Hood, and Louise Harris Murray. Cool record, right? When we come back, we're going to Jamaica, baby.

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6: Ian Fleming was the family loser for quite a while, with a super rich grandfather, a war hero father, and an academic and athletic star brother. He tried to join the Foreign Service, but failed the test and ended up a writer for Reuters, then a banker, and then finally he found a home working for Naval Intelligence, becoming a lieutenant, then a commander, as a right-hand man to Britain's top spy master, Admiral John Godfrey. He was soon carrying out missions in World War II and was known for his sophisticated flair and love of good food, wine, and women while carrying out the most ingenious and complicated tasks. During the last year of the war, he went to Jamaica for a naval conference and fell in love with the place. He designed and built GoldenEye on the North Coast, and for 6 years spent every winter there, enjoying the weather, rum, and of course the women. Then one day, he got a married woman pregnant and decided at the age of 44, maybe it's time to grow up. While waiting for her divorce to become final, he wrote the first draft of a novel called Casino Royale. For the next 12 years, he would enjoy the worldwide success and deep respect of serious writers for writing about a guy named James Bond. In fact, an exaggerated version of himself. But the smoking, drinking, and rich food would take him from us in 64, at the too young age of 56. But he lived to see Sean Connery bring his creation to life and ended up liking him quite a bit, even though he wanted his neighbor Noel Coward to play Dr. No in the movie, and his first choice for Bond was David Niven.

0: Good evening, 007.
1: My name is James Bond.
0: And members of your curious profession are few in number. You have been recognized. Let's say by one of your opposite numbers, who is also licensed to kill. Oh, that interesting car of yours. I too have a new toy, but considerably more practical. You are looking at an industrial laser, which emits an extraordinary light, not to be found in nature. It can project a spot on the moon, or at closer range, cut through solid metal. I will show you.

0: Forgive my not shaking hands. It becomes a bit awkward with these, a misfortune. You were admiring my aquarium.
1: Yes. It's quite impressive.
0: A unique feat of engineering, if I may say so. I designed it myself. The glass is convex, 10 inches thick, which accounts for the magnifying effect.
2: Minnows pretending they're whales. Just like you on this island, Dr. No.
0: It depends, Mr. Bond, on which side of the glass you are.

0: We started our Ian Fleming tribute with the greatest movie song ever, as far as I'm concerned, Goldfinger. Music by John Barry, who did most of the great James Bond soundtrack stuff. And lyrics by Leslie Bricusse and Anthony Newley. Top 10 in America and did not chart in the UK. How is that possible? Shirley Bassey, by the way, doing that amazing vocal. Goldfinger, the third of the what most people consider the great three James Bond films, the first three, with Sean Connery, of course. Johnny Rivers. Johnny was the house band at the Whiskey A Go-Go when Elmer Valentine invented the Go-Go Girls. The great Lou Adler producing that one, and written by the legendary writing team of P.F. Sloan and Steve Barry. It was a TV theme song, did I mention that? Starring Patrick McGoohan, and it changed the name for America. It was like Danger Man or something equally stupid. Secret Agent Man. Actually, Secret Agent Man is a pretty stupid title also, but the song sort of made it cool. Yeah. Dreaming Screaming is Ryan Hamilton. He wrote it with Dave Draper, and Dave Draper produced it. Get it from RyanHamiltonMusic.com. And yeah, the beginning of summer means the Beach Boys. Girls on the Beach, sort of like the deluxe version of Surfer Girl. Yeah, starts off with the same melody and then goes into those other key changes, and just an amazing composition by the great Brian Wilson. Mike Love writing those lyrics, and Brian, of course, arranging and producing it. For their sixth album, All Summer Long, in 1964, having done three albums a year for three straight years, right? 63, 64, 65, all but one of which went gold. Amazing, really. You know, nine albums in 3 years, and great ones, yeah. So, okay, baby, much to our relief, summer begins.
1: Now I have to face stupid reality again.
0: We want to thank the Hard Rock cafes, hotels, casinos, and the Seminole coolest Indian tribe ever for being our sponsor from day one. And I want to thank all of the Hard Rock employees around the world as we stop in and do our DJ thing when we're on the road. Nicest people in the world, in addition to the best food. And someday will be a rock and roll circuit. I'm never going to give up on that. We want to thank Premier Networks, our new syndicator, Julie Talbot, Rick Bucchietti, Tanya Juhasz, and Corey Neal. Forgive the pronunciation. I'll get it right eventually. And if you're in need of any guitars or amps or tambourines, go see Andy Babuke. I want to thank our... Is Intrepid the word? Or is that an aircraft carrier? Dennis Mortensen, who puts the show together every week in spite of the odds. Go to undergroundgarage.com if you've missed any of our last 750 shows. And Facebook and Twitter and at Stevie Van Zandt. You can talk to me personally. And thank you, Alan Freed. We'll see you all next week.
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0: Ladies and gentlemen, Bob and Tom.
1: Thanks very much, Christy. Oh, I just got this. The last 15 minutes of this show are going to be preserved for educational purposes to show every young broadcaster what not to do while broadcasting. Well, I think that's kind of an honor.
2: Yes, yeah. 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
1: You can't stop the rock. You can only hope to contain it. Yeah, good luck with that.
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class. Me to stay after her class, and she started to undress. I can't forget the statement she made. If you drop your pants, I'll raise your grade.

Dear Penthouse, doing sports on the radio has always been my job. I've never wanted a man until I noticed Bob. When we're close, I start to perspire. His little bun set my loins on fire. And I dream about the day he'll say, "Chick, let's get undressed." A name and address withheld upon request.

0: end of my name, I bet.
1: No, I want to see if you're wearing a wedding ring.
0: Oh.
2: Tom's obsessed because he just got married. So
1: I got married over the weekend. I eloped.
0: This is the thing. I can't change that baby's diaper with my ring on because I can't stop thinking about just bacteria.
1: That's why I waited. I had two kids with Kelly before I married her because of the ring.
0: Nice try, guy. Nice try.
1: Oh, that's great. Joe Dombrowski is, as you can tell, one of the funniest, greatest guys out there. Terrific comedian. Mm-hmm. I would say, I don't know if you can get tickets for the Blue Note in Hawaii May 16th. What a great excuse to take off and go to Hawaii. I'm sure you could go see him in Houston, but let's face it. Have you ever said to somebody?
0: The dates are all on there, too. I'm all over I can't wait to come back to the Midwest. Let me tell you what.
1: Joe, we got to go. What a great pleasure. Congratulations on the baby. And
0: thank you.
1: Nothing but good fortune will come your way. You're a great guy.
0: Thanks, guys. Yes. Always good to see you all. Take care, and we'll see you next time, yeah?
3: Okay. Yes. You too. Bye. Thank you, Joe.
1: Bye-bye. God, is he funny.
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4: Welcome back to the Best of the Bob and Tom Show on this Monday morning. This is Christopher in the Bob and Tom Studios. Here's a really funny guy and a really funny segment. Jimmy Lisso on the Best of the Bob and Tom Show.
20: There he is. What a handsome man. I'm talking about Josh. There's also a Jamie Lisso up there.
21: Hi, Jamie.
20: Looking good. Jamie, are you in a hotel room again?
22: I am in a hotel room, and I'm also using a heavy filter.
20: I like your hair. You got that kind of like little mini Superman pompadour going.
22: Yeah, I like to wake up, and I don't feel like I'm ready until I have an equilateral triangle in the center of my head.
20: Now, does your girlfriend coach you on how to dress?
2: It's
20: how
2: a
20: to
2: wife.
23: Wife.
24: He married her.
2: Remember?
21: We don't know what his girlfriend does, but his wife.
20: I'm so sorry.
25: He told you that in confidence.
20: Your lovely wife, the doctor, the physician. Does she? Yes. I know she's coaching you on with some health tips. Does she coach you on haircuts, way to dress, how to talk, what to think, where to go, what to do, any of that stuff?
22: She absolutely does. And just to clear it up, my wife is in fact a doctor. My girlfriend's a physician's assistant.
2: Okay.
22: And can I tell you, she's very honest with me about whenever, I don't know if you've ever had like a girlfriend or wife sort of like look at another man and go like, oh man, that's a nice sweater. You know, like I like the way that guy, she just did that. She goes, man, look at that guy's fisherman sweater, you know?
2: Mm-hmm.
22: And so that night I went on like LL Bean and I bought a fisherman sweater and it came about a week later and she was coming out of the bathroom and I put on this fisherman sweater and I was like, this is going to be, and I don't want to say she burst out laughing, but I returned it within 24 hours. She's very honest with me about my, she's picked out basically this entire outfit. I wouldn't know what to wear. Yeah, without my wife, but you
20: look,
22: know what to do.
20: You look very nice. We're pleased to see you. Jamie Lisso is one of America's finest comedians. I don't know how he does in Canada, but he flies over it a lot because he lives half the time in Alaska, and then the rest of the time you're in Idaho?
22: Yep. In Canada, I'm about 70% as successful. Very similar to me. That's the exchange rate for my comedy.
25: That tracks. Yeah. Mm-hmm. Okay.
20: And what foreign countries have you played in the course of your comedy career?
22: You know, the most foreign countries I did was on one big run where I did a military tour with Rob Schneider. So we did Korea and Japan, and we were in Honduras. I have bombed everywhere.
20: Rob Schneider is in, what is it, Home Alone 2?
21: Yes, yeah.
22: Mm-hmm. Oh, yeah.
20: And
22: yeah.
20: That was on TV a lot over at my place. He's great in that. The next time you see him, just be the last one to say, I was talking to some guys. He's so good, and it's so funny. Now, were you strictly doing the shows for military folks, or were you like, did you have to play downtown Singapore and at the Chuckle Hut there?
22: It was all military, and it was one of the hardest but most rewarding trips I have ever been on. Like, our armed forces, we went to Greenland also, which is like the tip of the spear. And I don't know if we stole Greenland or not. I heard some news
20: Not yet.
22: But they were telling me when we visited Greenland, they told us, not even joking, they said it's the only base where there's no fence around it because nobody's trying to get in. So hard to get there. And all military, but like one of the most. I'm actually doing next week. I'm doing a military tour in Alaska because. I look back on that experience and it's just the greatest guys and ladies, and everyone's so grateful. My hand hurt from shaking hands, it's good to have the hand hurt from that for once.
20: Yeah. Yeah, not like the old days in a hotel room.
22: Exactly.
20: I see.
22: Exactly.
20: We're speaking.
22: Yeah, Tom, when I was married, I was, you know, to my ex-wife, I was basically in Home Alone for most of that relationship.
20: No, I forgot if I – are you a skier?
22: I'm not really a skier. No,
20: And you're living in Idaho.
22: Living in Idaho and Alaska. But I don't – in each of places, I don't do the things you're supposed to do. Like even in Alaska, I don't do the man stuff. I'm not – you know, I don't hunt or fish. I'm not really – you know, you guys probably know this about me, but I'm not really what you would call like a man's man. In fact – some would argue I'm not even really what you would call a woman's man.
20: So now your wife is writing for you.
22: That's right.
20: I forgot to ask you. You said you're in a hotel room. Where are you?
22: So we are in New York City.
20: All right.
22: Did a little Gutfeld show last night. I believe I'm doing Story Wars tonight. I don't know if you guys know that. It's a thing they do at the comedy club. I think I'm doing stories with Dave Attell.
20: All right.
22: And Big J. Okerson, Louis J. Gomez, I'm doing that tonight. So, yeah, we're just hanging out in New York. So I apologize for any of the background noise. A lot of stuff going on in New York, even though it's early. I actually spend so much time here that when I'm in Boise, in order to go to sleep, I play an ambient noise machine that's just a woman screaming and sirens.
20: There was some famous comedian or actor that had his at home. Had a room that looked just like a Holiday Inn or something.
21: Oh, really?
22: No way.
20: Yeah, so he could go to sleep. I forget who we were talking to him not too long. Remember that, Pat?
0: I do, but I don't remember the name.
25: I remember Billy Crystal had a bathroom that was an exact replica of a bathroom on a plane. Remember that?
20: Wow, that's weird.
2: Why would you want that?
25: I don't know.
20: Wow. Jamie Lissow is our guest, very fine stand-up comedian. And do you have all those air miles? Is it on Air Alaska?
22: It's mostly Air Alaska. And by the way, speaking of that dude that had the, you know, the room in his house, it was like a hotel to make it more comfortable. For the first 10 years of comedy, when I got home, I actually slept with a roommate just to kind of echo that experience of the comedy condo. It's mostly Alaska Air. And I would leave a bunch of old jars of mayonnaise and ketchup and stuff. And but I do mostly Alaska Air.
20: I bring it up because I don't know if you saw in the paper the other day, Alaska Air just bought more jets than any other company ever.
2: Yeah, they bought from Boeing over 100 jets.
20: Yeah, so they used, and they said, we got the money from Jamie Lissow. he's used our airline so much. Now, what else is on your mind these days? Anything happening in your life?
22: Yeah, so it kind of is. What I've been doing is I've been kind of collecting some stories. And what I thought I would ask you guys about is sometimes you hear somebody tell a story, and in the story, they feel like they were the hero of the story or the angel as it were. But then you hear from your friends or someone in your family that they don't agree. Maybe you're the villain. So what I thought was, because we have some great minds in the room, I thought I would read you guys some stories from some people that feel like they definitely did the right thing and were the angel in this scenario. And I'd like to hear from you guys to either validate these guys or disagree with them, whether you think the person in the story is the angel or the villain. And what's kind of fun is two of these stories are from just like fans, like listeners.
2: Right.
22: But one of them is me. It's okay. My story.
20: All right.
22: And I was wondering if at the end of these three stories, I would love you guys to guess which one you think actually is a story that happened to me.
20: Oh, I love this.
0: All right.
2: Okay.
22: So here's the first one. I bought my wife and I tickets to Paris for our first wedding anniversary. I got upgraded to first class and I gave the seat to my wife because mm-hmm. I thought that was a really nice thing to do. We had such a great time in Paris, but she cannot get over the fact that for our anniversary, we didn't get to sit together for that very long trip to Paris. I feel like I was being the angel. She disagrees, thinks that it was not the right thing to do. And that said, on the way home, I sat in first class and made her sit in coach. Just kidding. It says, just kidding. It says I made that part up. So I would love to know what you guys think about this. I've had kind of similar situations. And what do you think if you give your, you know, wife first class? Do you feel like that's an angel move or a villain move?
2: I think it's an angel move. Absolutely.
20: Yeah.
2: You sleep most of the time on those overnight flights anyway. It's not, I mean, it was a wonderful thing to do, sir.
20: Now, once you landed in Paris, was she going out on dates with the French guy sitting next to her? Huh.
22: Yeah, she eventually married the man in the middle seat.
20: I guess she did here. The right thing. I don't know. What do you think?
0: I feel like I would have known to go, hey, you know what? No, thanks. This is our anniversary. We're going to sit together.
2: Really?
0: I feel like I would have.
2: Yeah, right. You would have turned in your first class ticket, maybe, and then asked to be put in the back?
0: I mean, because he was upgraded on the spot. So
20: see, those overseas flights first class, you get a place you can lie down.
0: I totally get it. But I
20: as
0: also.
20: As opposed to being cramped up.
0: I feel like I've talked to women before.
20: Yeah, you're probably right.
22: I find that hard to believe.
20: Okay, what's the second story?
22: All right, second story. By the way, I don't know if you guys know this is possible, but I've been in first class before on a free upgrade, and I had the stewardess wake me up and go, sir, just want to let you know you've been downgraded.
0: Whoa.
22: Swear to God.
20: What?
22: But her tone was that of someone giving good news. Swear to God, this is a true story. Story number two. I was on an airplane the other day, and these are the travel theme today. I was on an airplane the other day, and a man who I couldn't identify kept passing gas. It was silent, but very lethal. After about an hour of this, I stood up and made an announcement.
0: Yes.
22: I said, whoever is doing that, you need to stop. We can't take it anymore. I thought I was being an angel, but my wife thought it was a little over the top. I feel like I was protecting the other passengers and allowing everyone to have a better flight, but my wife completely disagreed and thought I should have just left it alone. What do you guys think about that?
0: I think she was the farter.
2: Oh, do you?
0: If she's that upset about it.
20: Yeah, it's the he who smelt it dealt it.
0: Oh.
20: And the other people around you are thinking it's this guy. He's trying to divert our attention.
0: I like what this guy did. I'm going to say hero.
2: No.
20: You mean the guy that stood up or the
0: Absolutely.
20: Guy that...
0: Absolutely.
2: Leave it alone.
0: The guy that stood up and said, hey, whoever that is, knock it off. I like it.
20: I don't.
22: You know, when I have really bad gas, I take that first class seat. I don't care if it's my anniversary.
0: Yeah, sure.
22: All right. Our third story, our last story. I was on an airplane the other day, and an old man sitting next to me was listening to a movie on his phone with no earbuds.
0: Okay.
22: Coming out of the speaker. Mm. And so I pretended to have to use the restroom, and I reported him to the flight attendant.
0: Yes.
22: She quickly came over, told me I had to turn it off, and he did. He then sat and stared at the seat in front of him for 5 hours on the flight. Am I an angel for looking out for the other passengers or a villain for ruining an old man's flight?
2: You're an angel.
0: And I don't know that you ruined that this person ruined the old man's flight.
2: The
0: old men can sit and stare and be completely fine.
2: And the man could have put it on closed captioning and still watched it if he didn't have earbuds.
20: Yeah, I don't know. shouldn't you put on your earbuds and knock him away?
2: They say, don't they, when you're on a plane, if you're listening, you have to wear earphones or earbuds.
20: But, I mean, you could put yours on just to silence him.
0: But
22: that's a good point. They also say to turn your phone off, and I don't do that either.
20: Oh, yeah, of course.
1: Yeah.
20: Yeah. What do you think, Christy?
0: I think this person was fine in doing that.
20: I'd say no.
2: No, I think the old man should have.
20: Unless it was a really offensive movie.
2: So that you're going to let the guy go ahead and listen to the movie on his speaker?
20: No, because I'm going to pop my earbuds in. I'm not going to hear anything.
0: Oh, so okay. The answer is yes. He's going to allow it to happen.
2: I wouldn't allow. I would have told on him.
20: You're going to be.
0: In fact, I wouldn't have gone to the flight attendant. I would have talked to the guy.
20: Really?
0: Yes.
22: Oh, I like that. Yeah. I like that.
20: Would you have said, look, if you don't stop that, I'm going to keep farting?
0: Yes, exactly. You have to listen to my farts.
20: You've already designated. Cowardly. You've designated the hero.
0: If I have to listen to the best exotic Marigold Hotel, you're listening to my farts.
25: And I'm going to bury the lead on this. It might not just be a fart coming up here soon. Okay?
0: Was that you, Jamie?
1: Which one was it? We have to guess.
22: So, I'll ask you guys. Wait, one of these stories was in fact me. Swear to God. Which one do you think sounds like something I would do?
2: Oh. I think it's the first one.
20: No,
22: the first class.
0: Yeah,
20: but I would have combined the stories. I would have gone up to the flight attendant and said, "There's a guy farting so bad in my section. Could you have the oxygen mask all drop down?"
1: I think it's the earbuds. The last one. That's pretty funny. That's Jamie. Yeah.
22: Okay. Did we get a couple sets of nose buds?
20: Huh. What do you think? So what are we voting here?
2: I vote number one.
0: I'm voting he stood up and said, quit farting.
2: You think?
0: Yeah.
20: Okay. Oh, I don't know.
25: He did that with a lot of gusto in telling the story.
20: Yeah. I think it's the earbuds. Yep. Or the guy with that didn't have the earbuds.
0: All right, so that's Ace and Tom. Right.
1: And me, the earbuds.
20: Okay.
22: Josh Arnold is, in fact, the winner. I couldn't help it. I stood up and made the announcement about the farting.
2: Oh, really?
0: Yes, I love it. And so how did it then, what happened after that?
22: Thank you for asking, Josh. It worked.
2: Did it?
0: A total hero.
22: He stopped.
20: He took his earbuds and put them in his butt. And that prevented the...
0: Yeah. Did you have a prime suspect?
22: What was that?
0: When you looked around announcing, did you have a prime suspect in mind?
22: I did have a prime suspect. I had just a sneaking suspicion. Every time I smelled it, the guy in front of me would go.
20: put his hands together like a champion.
0: Was your prime suspect the fattest person in first class?
25: Oh.
0: Oftentimes.
22: He definitely, he had some, he was in a different weight class than I was, I'll say that.
20: Mm-hmm. That's a kind way to put it.
0: I've been accused of farting in public when it wasn't me because I was the heaviest person there.
2: Aw.
0: So, really unfair.
2: That is unfair.
22: It's very unfair.
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4: Welcome back to the Bob and Tom Show on this Memorial Day Monday. This is Christopher in the Bob and Tom Studios. Here's a story about a sports bra. It's actually a sports place where you go. We'll hear about that, and we'll get a stupid world record on this Monday morning.
1: We have completed our sports broadcast.
2: Well, we have one more addition.
1: Oh, good to know.
2: The sports bra is a sports bar dedicated exclusively to women's sports, and they have announced an Indianapolis location coming this summer.
3: Oh.
2: The bar will open at 15 East Maryland, according to the company. The location sits, of course, steps away from Gainbridge Fieldhouse, where the Fever and the Pacers play. Co-owners Eve Keller and Jenny White will lead the Indianapolis franchise. We chose 15 East Maryland because women's sports deserve to live in the same geography as everything else we celebrate, right in the flow of Indianapolis's energy.
3: That's cool.
2: That's from Eve Keller. The Sports Bra Indy will showcase local and professional teams, including the Fever, Indy Ignite, the volleyball team. Also, the National Women's Soccer League, Professional Women's Hockey League, and Athletes Unlimited. The opening of the Sports Bra in Indianapolis, another powerful signal that the women's sports and women in sports in general are not just growing, they're leading.
1: How many locations?
2: There's this one and one in Portland.
3: Oh.
2: So there you go. It would have been nice, I would think, that they wanted to probably get it before the Final Four, but it won't be ready until maybe the Fever season. So there you go. The Sports Bra. I like the name. The Sports
3: Bra.
2: Yeah,
3: I do too.
2: Right?
5: Was Lesbos already taken?
3: I knew it. I knew it.
2: What just happened?
3: I knew you guys were sitting there.
2: I was.
5: You guys.
16: Don't look at me.
5: It was all Oscar.
16: It was all Jeff.
2: That was all. Oscar went alone on that one.
16: Solo on that one.
1: Oh, sure. Oh, I thought of it. But I thought I'd do
5: well, the decency.
2: So much for getting a free meal at Sports Bra.
5: That bar's not for you, chick.
2: Well,
3: yeah, it is if he
2: me.
3: Likes women's sports.
2: That's right. I'm trying to get a hookup with the Ignite right now. Go up there, watch the volleyball games.
1: Yeah. What else have you got?
2: That's it. Good night, Tom. Here's Christy with the news.
1: What did I just print?
3: I thought you had a world record.
2: I forgot where I put it. A giant female python.
16: I forgot.
2: Here it is. Hang on a second.
17: Stupid world record.
1: Unbelievable.
2: Unbelievable. The unprofessionalism of this.
1: Yeah.
2: How does he? Oh, my God. How does he ever come into this? Oh, I'm sick and tired of this unprofessional. python found in Indonesia has been crowned the world's longest wild snake. The snake.
1: Now,
2: interrupt me. That's professional.
1: I just want to say.
2: Unbelievable.
1: As you know, Josh was in the hospital 2 weeks ago, and it's my understanding from the hospital that Josh was also given the crown, the longest snake in captivity.
3: Mm.
2: That so hollow what you just said.
5: I needed two gowns.
2: The snake, which was discovered in the Maros region of Sulawesi.
5: I believe
2: we have a VRBO there, I think. Guinness noted that if... you and your similes. Guinness noted that if placed across a standard FIFA goal... We're all incredibly familiar with that.
1: You just said you wanted to go watch a soccer game.
2: That's volleyball, ding-dong. The snake would
1: substitute volleyball net.
2: The snake would stretch. It's 23 feet. Everybody knows how long 23 feet is, but it only weighs 213 pounds. It seems kind of thin.
5: It does.
2: Doesn't that seem thin for a snake?
3: Maybe
5: that long.
1: No arms and legs.
3: Maybe he was hungry. She hadn't eaten yet.
5: Yeah.
2: No,
5: yeah.
2: Wait a minute. I think he's on to something. It's way more than
1: it's just
2: a
1: slithering mass of body.
2: It's been named Ibu Baron, which translates to the Baroness.
5: Ah, cool.
2: The Baroness.
5: We have a picture of it? It's massive.
3: Oh, oh man.
7: Good Lord. It's a lot.
5: To look at it, you would think more than 213
2: Absolutely.
5: Pounds.
1: Look at that dude standing holding the tail.
2: That's the dude I would think would hold the tail.
3: Yeah.
5: I mean, the head is about the size of a human head.
3: So is it dead?
1: No.
8: That's what I was going to ask.
3: What do you mean, no? So the guy has got the tail wrapped around his neck, and it's still alive.
1: Yeah.
2: Yeah.
5: It is?
3: Are you sure? There's no way.
2: According to Tom, that snake is alive.
1: Yeah, they named it the Baroness. It's alive. That's not going to kill it.
5: I mean, I would hope they wouldn't kill it.
1: Look at the two different poses it's in.
3: Well,
5: you can do that with a dead snake.
1: No, you can't. They harden up their. They get snake rigor mortis.
2: Rigor mortis.
1: You could use that thing as a telephone pole if it was dead.
5: Okay. No, the snake's posing for photos. Of course, it's alive.
1: It's alive.
8: It's got its tail up on its shoulder.
3: If it were alive, it would be squishing that man to death.
2: Well, no. I'm with Tom on this. Maybe he's not hungry. You don't know.
1: Maybe there's a guy in there already. Maybe his buddies in there.
2: I couldn't possibly eat another person. I just ate a person.
5: It's huge.
1: Don't they eat something then sit around for a couple months digesting?
5: Yep. Oh yeah, absolutely. Yeah. And if there were a person, you'd see it right now.
3: You'd see the person inside it.
5: Oh yeah, you would be a huge lump.
2: Remember that woman who got eaten by, and you could see the silhouette of her inside the snake. Remember that?
1: It's like them cartoons, you know, where someone swallows something, you can see the exact outline of it. It's the same thing.
3: Is it?
1: Yeah, there we go. So that's that sports.
2: Yeah, I'm glad I found that world record.
1: Thank you very much. It's exciting. We were talking about giant snakes.
2: Yes, we were.
1: 23 foot of snakes.
2: Christy, what's going on at the news desk?
3: Well, scientists have identified a so-called G-spot on the male member.
2: Here we go.
3: According to the new study, the frenular delta appears to be the main erogenous zone of the penis.
1: That's my favorite kind of blues music.
8: Oh, the frenular.
1: Frenular delta blues, yeah. Again.
5: Right, just south of the tip on the bottom
2: part.
5: Yeah,
2: it's got to be on the underside.
3: Also known as the banjo string.
2: Huh?
3: I've never heard that.
5: We've talked about this sort of being the male Taurus before.
3: Yeah, the man in the boat.
5: Yeah.
3: It's located on the underside of the male member where the shaft meets the head.
5: Right.
3: Yeah.
1: I thought the whole thing was pretty...
5: Yeah, the whole thing's not bad.
8: Yeah, it's good.
3: Scientists said it's richly innervated.
2: Engorged with veins and nerves.
3: By particularly overlapping perennial and dorsal nerve branches.
2: What do you use for perennials
3: heightened
2: at your house?
3: It's actually perineal, sorry. Concentrations of nerve bundles and corpuscular receptors.
1: Oh, brother.
3: Yeah.
5: Well, those are all anatomical terms.
3: Yes. I mean,
1: what are they telling us we don't know?
5: Nothing.
1: This is like the Wizard of Oz. You mean it was sensitive all the time and you didn't tell me? And by the way,
3: why do they call it the banjo string? I've never heard that before.
5: I've never heard the banjo string either, but either. I get it. There's
2: looks like it.
5: The frenulum is also the thing on the bottom of your tongue. That,
3: right?
5: You can kind of see that on the ween.
3: Okay.
1: That looks like a banjo string?
5: No, I don't know why it's called that.
2: What does yours look like? Does it look? Can I get a look?
3: Maybe. It looks like a standing bass string? But I don't know.
1: It looks like the span of the Mackinac Bridge.
3: Oh, of course.
2: Man, I don't know what happened in Michigan when you were imprinted, but...
9: Open the door while you're driving on Tom's penis, you can see the...
2: It looks like you're floating
9: water
1: over the Mackinac Straits. I know, I'm sorry. Philistines.
5: Philistines.
1: The frenular.
3: Frenular, yeah.
1: It's called the...
2: There's frenular and frenulum.
1: But you said it's called the frenular delta?
3: Yes, I did.
1: Now, Josh, don't you have a frequent flyer miles from the frenular delta?
5: Yes.
1: Are you a frequent frenular flyer?
5: I have the little wings pin as well.
3: Well, a court in Britain cannot rule on which identical twin was fathered the child. Okay, so you have identical... We have a gal that slept with both twins, apparently, and she has a child, and they don't know which one's the daddy.
2: Where's Maury Povich when we need him?
1: Well, I don't think DNA tests will tell you.
3: They can't tell you.
2: I don't believe it.
1: Aren't identical twins' DNA identical?
3: Mm-hmm.
1: I don't know. I'd have to look it up. I would assume.
2: I've always heard there's three strands. It's not. They're not. They're just a little different.
3: Well, I want to know how that came to be.
5: I don't understand this.
1: Oh, I know. It's real simple.
3: She slept with brothers?
1: She slept with both the twins.
2: You're not telling me that it doesn't happen if you marry identical twins and you can tell them apart. you accidentally slip and fall in the wrong one. You
1: I don't think it was an accident. I think this lady's kind of round heeled and
3: maybe they had an agreement. Maybe it was the devil's three way. We don't know.
1: These are all fair questions. We'll find out when
2: twin brothers with one girl.
3: Yeah.
2: That's your Eiffel Tower.
1: Wow.
4: Mm. Okay, coming up next hour on the Best of the Bob and Tom Show, Tom got married and comedian DJ Dangler. But next, Dave Dyer is coming up. Stick around. 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
19: Hope you're having a great Monday morning. This is Christopher in the Bob and Tom Studios, and this is the best of the Bob and Tom Show for a long Memorial Day weekend. Here's a segment. Pretty funny guy, mustache guy, firefighter. It's comedian Dave Dyer.
20: Coming up, I can answer your question, Josh, about whether or not you can own a dead body.
21: Okay.
20: It's an interesting answer. But right now we are joined. Surprise guest is comedian Dave Dyer.
22: Hey.
20: With the mustache. Hey. The mustache is back.
21: Hi, Dave.
22: It's back.
20: And the shaved head. You just need a big hoop earring, and you will look like Mr. Clean, I think it is.
22: Well, I have the mustache back because I still have a bunch of T-shirts from when I had the mustache, and that's the logo. And it's tough to push the T-shirts without the mustache.
20: And I want to ask a technical question. Besides being a comedian, you actually are a legit firefighter.
22: Yes.
20: Are you, because you have to wear, I assume, certain types of face masks. It's professionally.
22: Yep.
20: Are you allowed to have a beard? Do they still work?
22: Nope. Nope, no beards. Now here's why. Because that mask on our SCBAs has to make a tight seal on her face. That's why firefighters, if they grow anything, usually it's just a mustache. So you can't have anything around here so that mask doesn't form a seal.
20: Yeah, makes sense.
22: Yep.
20: Makes sense. And the shaved head, is that also a professional requirement, or is that nature?
22: No.
20: Genetics?
22: This is the last resort. This is all I have left. This is it looks like if I grow my hair out for even a week, I look 93 years old. So
20: you look really good. Christy, am I right saying?
23: Yeah, I know. You look great.
20: Not everybody can pull off the shaved head. Mm-hmm. I think you do.
21: I'm getting a young Robert Duvall vibe.
24: Yeah. Absolutely.
22: Thank you.
23: I get that too.
20: I'm getting a middle-aged Elmer Fudd.
23: Oh.
24: Well.
23: Nice.
22: You know what? I'll take whatever helps the career. I couldn't care less.
20: Okay. Our guest is comedian Dave Dyer. He is indeed a firefighter. You're just getting off shift? Yep.
22: I did. I got off at 7 this morning. We had a car fire on the highway last night. That was our big excitement for the day yesterday.
21: Oh, man.
22: Yeah. It wasn't actually a big deal. it came out as a car fire, but what happened is that this kid had a piece of cardboard in the back of his pickup that somehow with the wind blew between the cab and the bed in that little slot and was lying on top of the exhaust system and started on fire.
21: Whoa.
22: Man. So he pulled over, and a good Samaritan pulled over with a dry chem extinguisher and put it out. So by the time we got there, the fun was all over.
21: Oh, what are the odds?
23: No joke. Yeah. Do you keep a dry chem extinguisher in your car?
20: Not anymore.
22: No, I don't.
20: But yeah. I once did, and I once put out in Orlando, I put out a guy's car that was on fire, and I was kind of pissed that he didn't offer to buy me another one.
22: Yeah.
20: No, because they're expensive.
22: You're just they're 40, 40, 50.
20: I am totally serious. I pulled over. It was the middle of the day in Orlando, and I was in.
25: You're such a busybody.
20: I saved the guy's car. The guy's car was on fire.
21: There are good Samaritans and there are sore Samaritans.
20: Yes. Don't you think after, hey, that's thanks. How much, by the way, how much owe you for the fire extinguisher? Yeah, it was $80.
24: Well, not cheap.
23: Yeah, he probably didn't even think about how much your fire extinguisher.
20: Now you're probably asking, why was I carrying a fire extinguisher?
23: Yes, why?
20: My level of paranoia was huge even then.
21: Yeah, that's fine.
25: Yep. Wasn't the thank you enough? Thank you very much. No.
20: No.
22: No.
20: I mean, I guess it's pay it forward. Someday, maybe someone will
23: save you.
25: Or maybe someday they won't.
20: Yeah. I mean, I'm super sensitive. I've got those fire blankets. I've got eight fire extinguishers at my house. Every kind of alarm known to man. And please, if you're listening, please, for God's sake, get a carbon monoxide detector.
23: If you have gas.
22: Yep.
23: If you have
22: gas. That's a huge thing.
20: A big thing. I'm sorry. We're talking with comedian Dave Dyer. And Dave and I actually had an interesting conversation. And I found out you actually recorded it and you posted it somewhere.
22: Yes, I did. I have a new podcast. It's a very unique, creative idea. Not a lot of people have heard of these. But Yes, I started something called Tight 10 with Dave Dyer. And it's basically, Josh will know and comedians will know, Tight 10 means a tight 10 minutes. Well, they're not 10 minutes long. It's 10 questions. And I have all sorts of different guests on it. And from all different walks of life, there's a lot of comedians. There's radio icons like Tom Griswold. But one of my guests was a very good photographer of mine. Another one was a gal who's a fashion designer in Grand Rapids. Brian Vander Ark from the Verve Pipe was one of my guests. Cool. And it's 10 questions. Some of them are silly, but some of them are more in depth about what people do in their careers. And I love interviewing people. I love talking to people from all different walks of life about what they do, how they do it. And there's a comic element to it. It's a funny.
20: Yes, now, were you kidding when you asked for my PIN number and my
22: yeah.
21: My the questions cards. Are a little.
20: I thought that was a little personal.
23: That's intrusive. Yeah.
20: You know,
23: yeah.
20: I don't mind talking about my sex life, but I mean, I'm really. Dave is a very funny comedian and a serious firefighter. I think
22: yes.
20: You know, good for you.
21: Dave, would you ever interview one of your kids or your wife?
22: I'll tell you what. I would interview one of my kids. I think my wife would want no part of it.
21: Okay.
22: I think, and not because she dislikes me. I think she just wouldn't want to do it. Okay, my daughters, yeah, I'd love to interview one of my daughters.
21: It's got
22: to
21: be a thrill. Being a parent when your kids still surprise you. That's got to be such a great feeling of I had
22: it
21: no
22: is.
21: Idea you were interested in that.
23: Right? Yeah.
20: I have some questions. How about this one?
22: Yes.
20: When are you going to pay me back the hundreds of thousands of dollars I've spent on your education?
22: Yeah.
20: When are you going to take me to Disney World and pay for all the rides?
23: Wow.
22: Okay. I think you can kiss that invoice goodbye.
20: Okay. Okay. Yeah. Dave, it was really fun talking to you. And Dave and I
22: thank you.
20: Are, in a way, I'm kind of a Michiganian slash. Do you go with Ganian or do you go with Michigander?
22: Michigander.
20: Yeah, that's got a more masculine big, feel. Michiganian sounds kind of. Michiganian sounds like you're Armenian.
22: Said. Yeah.
20: Yeah. Yep. The Armenians. There's some very fine Armenians. Spent some time in Michigan. That'd be me and Bob. Thanks, Dave.
22: Thank you for having me. Appreciate it. Tight 10 with Dave Dyer.
25: Wherever
22: it's
25: you get
22: your change
25: podcast.
22: Your life.
23: Okay.
25: All right. Available everywhere.
21: Look forward to hearing it.
20: Yeah. Okay. But Dave, is that a tattoo on your arm there?
22: Yes, I do. This one right here. It says it's an arrow, and the shaft of the arrow says forward. Now, I got this as a positive message to my daughters that this is the only direction our family moves in. However, since getting this, my oldest daughter's moved back home twice.
24: Hilarious.
22: So
21: maybe you should have gotten
22: I'm
21: going to
22: get
21: forehead.
22: One over here. I'm going to get one over here that says reverse for the next time she comes back.
20: Very good. And where do you get the podcast anyway?
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20: The tight 10.
22: Amazon Music. Yeah. YouTube.
20: Shut up. Okay,
22: tight 10 with Dave
20: Hang up the phone.

0: Now, Josh, you wanted to know if you could own a dead body.
1: Well, I think there will eventually be a market for celebrity skeletons.
2: I thought somebody did. No, Michael brought the Elephant Man, but yeah. I thought somebody else had it.
0: Human bodies are not treated like ordinary property in the United States. There are very, very heavy restrictions on what it takes to actually own a human body, and it also depends on the state you live in. If you're not burying them, and even then there are restrictions and all kinds of licensing things. Essentially, owning a human skeleton is only legal if it is legally obtained, it is not legal to own Native American remains.
1: Okay.
0: They're protected under federal law, and it's illegal to own even certain medical specimens. It's very complicated to answer your question with a vague, yeah.
1: That's okay. Laws can change, and we'll see. We'll see if there is eventually a market for...
0: But if you want to get into some heavy reading, which I don't have time for, grave robbing, really interesting. it was a thing.
3: For sure. Definitely.
4: Medical research.
1: Burke and Hare,
4: Dr. William Hunter did that.
0: Yeah.
2: So how do you, does it give any parameters for legally obtaining a dead body?
0: It depends on the state. And
2: keep the receipt, I guess.
0: They have to be, and this is, it just seems to be... reading this phrase, it must be legally sourced.
2: Yeah.
1: Yeah, that makes sense. Otherwise, you get your necrophiliacs.
2: And you're haunted.
1: The hauntings are, boy.
2: That might happen anyway.
0: That goes without saying.
1: Right.
0: But, I mean, there is a market for illegal travel. It's just rather unpleasant. But so, Josh, whether or not you could, once again, but auction off the rights for your body when you die.
1: Just my skeleton. Yeah. Hmm. Yeah. I don't want anybody. I don't want to be.
3: Yeah, you don't want
1: lacquered
3: the whole,
1: and then,
3: yeah.
1: You know.
3: Ooh. You don't want to be in that exhibit that's going to be the.
0: Right.
3: Know.
0: Now, are you going to specify how you want the skeleton to reach its skeletal state?
1: Yeah. Yes. Yeah. An acid bath followed by boil everything else off the bones. And
0: now, what if I think you should, I think you're really leaving money on the table, which I know is one of your favorite phrases.
1: Yes.
0: I think there should be different levels of bidding. Someone could, bid cover your body in honey and having all the flesh pecked off in a field.
1: Oh, I see.
2: This skeleton talk wigs me out.
4: I can tell, dude.
3: Me too.
2: It really does.
0: Okay. So sorry. There's a skeleton in there. There's a skeleton in all of us. Now,
2: here. You need that stitched on a pillow.
1: You know, you can take the skeleton out of a man, but he'd die. He would pass away.
3: Yeah, he would die. It'd just be a bowl of jelly.
4: There's a skeleton.
2: We'd be
3: a blob.
2: And squids.
0: There's a skeleton. I love it. If you deliver it just with the right spin. There's a skeleton in all of it.
1: Isn't there, though?
0: I didn't know.
5: We're coming right back with another great comedian. It's DJ Dangler on this Monday morning. Come on back. This is the Best of the Bob and Tom Show.
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0: Years ago, a birder called up CBS and said,
1: "You've been sucked in.
0: They are playing birds that don't live there, so they were caught."
2: Boy, how'd you like to know that guy?
3: Turn that off.
4: Ow.
3: Is that bad?
0: It's not that bad.
3: It's only 30 seconds.
5: Oh, now,
2: what was that last one?
0: We do have
3: that was a witch, I think.
0: We do have Bob's famous bird call, which if you were watching the Masters, I believe it was in the final round.
5: Okay.
0: On the second nine.
5: Right.
0: When I forget who was teeing off. Was it Justin? You could hear this famous bird call with Bob.
6: African scissor bird.
0: Okay.
7: Unbelievable. If you have ever seen... That is just so dead on.
2: How'd you get away with that?
5: I don't know.
6: Watermelon diarrhea bird.
7: Okay. This is rare. Like, unbelievable.
5: She.
7: I'm sorry.
6: I got cut off.
0: Bob didn't have it. It was a dry mouth. He couldn't do the watermelon diarrhea bird. I believe that was on the beginning of the second nine.
5: Who heard planes?
2: I heard Tom it, but it was infrequent.
3: Constant.
5: Okay.
2: He says it's constant.
0: I was, like, if you watch the tennis matches in New York and this is the constant, I get it. It's right next to whatever,
3: constant.
0: LaGuardia.
5: Yeah.
3: It's constant at the U.S. Open.
0: I just thought there was, I was just assuming that they had enough, because they kind of control everything there.
5: Yes.
0: You can't wear certain kinds of clothes. You have to, there's a lot of rules.
2: Way different than airspace.
0: I assumed that they would be able to control the airspace and keep the planes out. Because many sporting events do.
5: Yeah,
0: many
5: I don't know.
0: Sporting events
2: no,
0: do.
2: No, they don't. What you're talking about are private citizen planes that are not allowed to fly over certain stadiums,
3: Josh,
2: and stuff. And that happens not just at a certain sporting event, but all that's everywhere.
5: Yeah.
3: You're passionate, it's been verified on computer.
2: Yeah. I'm talking to a brick.
0: Here we go. No, this is from Several major sporting events place temporary flight restrictions over stadiums to keep noisy or potentially dangerous aircraft away.
2: We agree with that. Nobody's arguing that.
0: This includes Major League Baseball games, the Super Bowl, many college football games. I'm just asking why they can't, you know, keep the...
2: It wasn't that bad.
3: No, it was constant.
2: Yeah, it was.
0: I just thought...
8: I didn't even notice it.
5: I didn't either.
8: I watched
3: it. I listened with the sound down.
0: I guess you have to be sensitive to notice these things.
3: Yeah, you got to be something, all right. An unreasonable animal.
8: I swear it's in his hand.
9: It's the tinnitus,
8: It's the tinnitus. I'm
9: you can't hear us in here, but you can hear planes.
8: That's right.
2: Yeah. You're right.
8: Right?
2: Hearing planes on TV, meanwhile.
3: I say something, and then he repeats it 30 seconds ago. I didn't hear him.
0: Wow.
3: What are you talking about?
0: If I want this kind of criticism, I'll go home.
3: You know what? Steve Lawrence was talented, okay?
9: He was the backbone.
0: I just thought
3: he was Mr. Entertainment. Steve Lawrence.
0: Edie Gourmet.
9: I will die on
0: Playboy magazine, 1969.
3: You think Edie
0: it's
3: Gourmet?
0: It's right on the.
3: You think Edie Gourmet was hairy, don't you? I bet you thought. You think
2: you know what?
3: Real hairy.
2: I kind of do.
9: That woman could scatter ass off.
3: I do too. Yeah. And she was a great scatter.
9: Scatter, the best.
3: The best, Tom.
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3: best.
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18: Ladies and gentlemen, the man song.
19: He's the man.
15: I don't take no crap from anybody else but you. I wear the pants around here when I finish with your laundry. Cause I'm a guy you don't want to fight. When I say jump, you say yeah, right. I'm the man of this house until you get home.
18: He's the man. He's the man.
15: What I say goes around here, right out the window. And I don't want to hear a lot of whining, so I'll shut up. The sooner you learn who's boss around here, the sooner you can give me my orders, dear. Cause I'm head honcho around here, but it's all in my head.
18: He's the man. He's the man.
15: And I can have sex anytime that you want. Cause I'm a man who has needs, but they're not that important. And don't expect any flowers from me, cause if I'm not mistaken, you prefer jewelry. I'm the king of my castle when you're not around.
18: He's the man. He's the man.
15: And I'll drink and watch sports whenever I want to get in trouble. And I'll come home when I'm good and ready to sleep on the couch. Cause a man's gotta do

0: Red rum, red rum. 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Thank you very much, Pat.
1: We had Cox earlier in the news.
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2: Yes.
1: That reminds me of our great piece, a classic piece, Dickens Cider, which we can't play anymore, right? Okay, good. We'll be back with other things. These are the O'Reilly Auto Parts Studios. 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
9: From the Way 31 Storm Tracker Weather Center, I'm meteorologist Lainey Pugh. We're going to be under a dense fog advisory until 10 a.m. this morning, so make sure you are driving with caution. Temperatures out the door are going to be in the upper 60s and low 70s, and as we head towards the lunchtime hour, that's when those rain chances start to tick up. Heavy rainfall and frequent lightning going to be expected. High temperatures today in the upper 70s with lots of humidity in the air. Again, from the Way 31 Storm Tracker Weather Center, I'm meteorologist Lainey Pugh.
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15: 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Some stuff we picked out for you to play on this Memorial Day Monday. This is Christopher in the Bob and Tom Studios. How about a segment with comedian T.J. Miller?
16: Oh, the handsome factor in this room just went way up.
17: Oh, yeah.
18: And the intelligence factor went way down.
16: Well, I didn't want to say it that way, but I think it goes without saying. He is comedian T.J. Miller. That's a very fancy
19: Isn't that nice? I know you're from Denver, right?
18: Yeah, I am
16: from
18: Denver.
16: That's got kind of a Western feel.
18: Does it feel like that? Black people love this jacket. The whole joke about it. That's not usually how people open their radio segment. Yeah,
17: right.
18: But they really, really do, and I get compliments on it in Manhattan. I live in New York City. As a stand-up comedian, that's sort of where you need to be, I think, to do the most amount of shows. I can do like three or four shows in one night. But yeah, originally from Denver. And my family, I just came from last night. My mother-in-law lives in Indiana in Springport at a horse farm.
17: Cool.
18: Yeah, it's really cool. And until she sort of baits you into doing yard work before coming in to do this show. Last night I found, you know, I needed to drive in. I stayed somewhere near here because it's the biggest radio show in the world. And I thought it was very funny that as I said, okay, I think I'm going to get going. My mother-in-law kind of goes, okay, well, be careful on the way out because there's a lot of overgrowth of the black raspberry brush there. So on the way out, and I go, oh, okay, well, yeah, I'm going to head out. If only... be nice to get that pruned, but you know how it is, and getting, and I'm feeling so tired because, well, you know, and it just, if for some reason, it takes about a minute and a half from a mother-in-law, and then I'm out there with shears cutting, and it's getting dark. Like, how did this happen? And I love it. I love working. I think that's a big part of why she likes me and my wife likes me, but I'm not kind of, I don't want to do this. But I'm out there. And then I don't know about all of you, but I have a little bit of tenacity in me. I think it's that Midwest. For me, it's Colorado. It's that once I start something, I got to get it done.
16: Yeah.
18: Right?
17: Mm-hmm. Sure.
18: And so then it's done. It's 45 minutes or an hour later. And I see myself kind of looking at the shape. Seeing if I can shape it a little bit so that it follows a bit around. Because I want it to be along the sidewalk, but not too far out from. And I go, what am I doing? I've got to do Bobby Talk tomorrow. So finally I say, I got to get out of here. And she's just like my father. And I think we all have a parent. Usually it's one, not two. But did you guys have a parent who just... even if you did the best job, tried the hardest you possibly could, put everything into it. You're out there trying to shape the black raspberry shrub to sort of be in the visage of your mother-in-law so it looks beautiful, but it's still kind of thorny. And you're kind of going, you know, what do you think? And they go, that was fine. Yeah.
17: Yeah. Fine.
18: That was quite fine.
17: You could have maybe done that.
18: Yeah, little, right. Exactly. Yeah. I don't even think I listened to that. I said, if you want to hear any more from me, I'll be on the radio.
20: Right. Hey, but I'm on YouTube.
18: Yeah, right. Exactly. Where are all my stand-up
16: comedies? Do you call her by her first name?
18: Yes, but I do like this because I don't think she's up early enough to listen to this.
17: Okay.
18: Her name is Hermione.
16: What is it?
18: Hermione, and it's spelled like Hermione.
20: Mm-hmm. Okay.
18: From the
17: right.
18: But she pronounces it Hermione. And I don't often do this joke because I'm afraid she'll hear it. But every single time I address her, like you said, you know, do you call her by her first name? Like, Hermione, I always kind of want to go, Hermione, you do know that you're pronouncing your name wrong. Has anyone talked to you about that? But yeah, I'll call her Hermione. And then she has this great boyfriend. This is kind of the world that we live in, and I love it. Mm-hmm. I love that my, you know, 70-something mother-in-law has a boyfriend. You know, my father now has a girlfriend, and he's 81.
17: Good for him. Sure.
18: Oh, I think it's great. And she's, I'll do the joke about my mother-in-law, not him. But, you know, her boyfriend is like, I don't know, 65 or something. So he's really robbing the cradle.
17: Yeah. Oh, yeah.
18: Like that. So she's, it's fun. And my father's dating a girl who's, you know, younger. I like saying girl. She's like 68 or something. But she is a bit, I mean, it's, you know, it's really fun. So, and he's really, he's very interesting. He's a Quaker. Which, you know, I don't come across a lot of Quakers in my day-to-day life. I hang out at bars a lot, though, so maybe that's, that's part of it. There's not a lot of intersections with what I do.
20: Sure.
18: I guess if it's legal, I'm in a dispensary often, not a lot of Quakers in there. But he's just a brilliant guy and loves to talk about religion and he's a fisher and he's always dressed. You know anybody like that? Especially like in Indiana, my wife's from Michigan also. You know anybody who kind of, they're always dressed, in Colorado we say this to it, they're always dressed like they're just about to go fishing. Like it's not necessarily going to happen, but if somebody walked in and goes, we got to get to the creek now. Yeah. They're kind of like, oh, yeah, well, I have, you know, all my bait and tackle is in these cargo pants.
16: That's great. TJ Miller is our guest.
18: I have an interesting thing where people say, well, what do you, you know, what do people recognize you from? And it really is just demographics, you know? I mean, it's there's all tech people know me from Silicon Valley. A lot of people love that. But that was on HBO. So then a lot of people recognize me from Deadpool. I was in the first two Deadpools. So I'll get recognized for that. But then I was in a film called Office Christmas Party, which is an R-rated Christmas movie. It's really, really fun. It's a little more cocaine than most Christmas movies. But, well, depending on how you like to watch them. If you do radio at 5 a.m., sometimes that's a part of your Christmas evening. If you've got to work, you know, in the next couple of days. So, you know, that. And then, you know, some people recognize me from Transformers 4, Age of Extinction. So that's people who like cars. You know, some of that, and robots, I guess. And so people kind of know, in horror movie fans, know me from Cloverfield. I did this film called Underwater. And then a big movie that a lot of my fan base loves is She's Out of My League.
0: That's yeah. My favorite.
18: And I bet because, and I really do, I know not a lot about you, enough that we hugged in the green room, or at least I tried to and you walked away. But I feel like my fan base, a lot of them, and if you look at my wife, you can look up a picture of my wife. She's completely out of my league. And I have a lot of people that come to my shows and they're couples, and it is always a beautiful woman, cool woman, you know, just fun, funny. Call it Midwest 10, when it's a beautiful girl and she's smart and funny. She can still kill a six pack and wants to tailgate, but will yell at you and tell you need to go to bed, but also says, I did something special for Taco Tuesday. That to me, that to me is Midwest 10.
21: There you go.
18: And so she is very that. And a lot of the guys that come and see me, and the couples will come, and it's like this gorgeous girl, cool girl, really funny girl. And then this guy who, like you and I, kind of, you look at the couple and you're like, how did that happen? Yeah, this guy is really, I would not expect this at all. I say when I walk down the street with my wife, people are confused. They look at each other and go, I didn't know they did Make-A-Wish at this
16: age. I get the, how come she's with her dad?
17: I bet.
18: But that's, I'm going to be, my wife and I are in our 40s now, and we're kind of getting to the, we did sort of in vitro and the freezing of the embryo. So we have four frozen children, three girls and one boy. And so he's in there going, me first, please. You know? But

0: of, I'm not a guy who goes, don't touch her. I don't like this. Or I'm sort of, I go with the flow. I'm easygoing and I like her taste and I like, you know, how she makes everything look. But yeah, I think I find little corners and little areas where I go, this, I'm doing this. I don't want anything.
1: Yeah. Does she criticize the way you dress?
0: No, but apparently you do.
1: I'm asking for a friend.
2: So no. Something makes me think you're not talking about TJ anymore.
1: Oh, I'm sorry. I got off topic. Yeah.
3: 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The Pardos are next. 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
3: Hope you're having a great Memorial Day weekend. This is Christopher in the Bob and Tom studios. This is the best of the Bob and Tom show. In this segment, comedian Jimmy Pardo and his son, Oliver Pardo.
1: Today is Bring Your Son to Work Day. We have yours truly, along with my son, Willie G, right there.
17: Oh, yeah.
1: And then across the way, it's a veteran stand-up comedian, Jimmy Pardo.
17: Hello.
1: Along with his son, Oliver Pardo.
17: Hello.
1: Who is currently in college, but also doing a little bit of drama, a little bit of a stand-up. And we were talking about how you're a big fan of classic rock. Yesterday, I was I'd just gotten home, and I'm walking by, and my 10-year-old daughter, Hart, walks by. And she's singing, "Should I Stay or Should I Go?"
18: Ah, oh, nice. Clash classic.
1: Like, what?
18: Yeah.
1: The Clash? And, of course, I said, "Where'd you hear that?" And, of course, it's Stranger Things, which she has now watched 3 or 4 times in its entirety. It's become her life. It's
17: a 10-year-old?
1: Yeah, she loves
17: watching
1: that
17: Stranger Things.
18: That's what I kind of said, too, Jimmy, but I'm not
17: I bailed, and I like horror movies. I mean, Mealy's is unwatchable, but
1: I think it's not all. I think it's
17: scary.
1: I think it's because of the kind of the camaraderie among the kids.
18: Kids, yeah.
1: And they're but yeah, she loves that show. She's got a Stranger Things bathrobe, the posters, the whole
17: nice
1: deal. But the other point of it is there's so many great songs that they're using, and then obscure Bob and Tom show trivia. In the final season of Stranger Things, there's a scene in a radio station, and if you look carefully, there's a Bob and Tom bumper sticker.
17: Is it really?
18: Yeah, that's
17: awesome.
18: Cool.
1: On the wall. So whoever is the art director for that show, which is supposed to be taking place near here, so that pretty cool.
17: That's great.
1: That was
17: in season 2. A kid. There's a poster of My Old Camp, Cam Crosley, in the background. The art director on that show nailed it.
19: Is Hart aware of the Bob and Tom reference in Stranger Things?
1: I showed it to her the other day.
19: Did it up your cred with her at all?
1: You must understand. I get a lot of pushback. Even from, you know, like from Willie, but from Hart, it's unbelievable the level of
19: pushback. She was nonplussed.
17: Okay, what did I do, by the way? How did I get thrown in there? I really caused some shrapnel there. I didn't do anything.
1: No. The pushback I get from Hart is unbelievable. You give me a little bit of pushback, of course, which is.
17: But why did he get friendly fire at all in that?
19: You think the pushback came from Willie's horrible? Nobody was thinking that.
17: Remember when we were on air one day and he goes, "Willie's a good kid. He keeps his head down."
1: Yeah, but I get a great deal of pushback from her.
18: She has attitude.
1: Lots of it.
17: Yep. She's like a roast comedian now. She used to be so nice.
19: We got to get her in here.
18: Yeah.
17: She can ruin your day with one little line.
1: I can ruin it right now. You know what she did? What? The gym that we go to, they do a NCAA men's college basketball pool.
17: Mm-hmm.
1: It's like $5 a hit. Last year, she won $1,000.
17: What now?
18: She drew a name. She drew the team.
1: You draw the lottery.
18: It's not a bracket.
2: Yeah, okay.
1: She won $1,000.
18: Yeah. Okay.
1: Guess who she drew 2 weeks ago?
18: Arizona.
1: Illinois.
18: Oh.
1: So there's a good chance that she'll win another 1,000.
17: This isn't a joke. She has more money than I have in my checking account right now.
2: Wow.
17: That's just 100% true.
1: She wants to get another dog, so last she's going, look, I can, because she's got a picture of the dog she wants to get from the kennel. And you know, we already have two, and we're not getting another one.
17: Yeah.
1: I hope. But,
18: no,
1: yeah.
18: You want another dog.
1: But I don't get a vote on this one.
20: How much is a Stranger Things robe? Is it $1,000?
19: It seems like it would be, doesn't it?
20: Yeah, it seems very niche.
1: And it is a nice robe.
20: I don't doubt it. Nobody's doubting that, Tom. Nobody's like, well, how bad's this robe? Nobody, that wasn't the first thought. Like, yeah, it's not a good robe. Like, nobody thought that. Of course it's a nice robe.
1: I had a poster made. You see the poster, it looks like she's in Stranger Things.
20: Oh, a little graphic design.
1: Yes, yes.
20: That's fun.
1: We spent quite a bit of time with that, but it's perfect.
18: Does she love it?
1: Yeah.
19: Okay. Jimmy, are you a robe man?
20: No. In fact, I don't know anybody that's a robe person, and then I always see it on movies and TV, where they always walk out with their coffee and their robe.
18: Yep.
20: I don't know a single robe person. Are you a robe guy?
19: No, I'm not either.
1: I don't own one.
20: Yeah, right.
19: I don't know that I'm against it. Though
20: I'm not against it, but I do think it's weird though if I show up at a friend's house and they go, "Hey, come on in," and they're in a robe.
19: That's odd.
20: What are you doing?
19: Yeah.
20: Are you Hugh Hefner? Put some pants on.
17: I only ever use a robe at a hotel if I'm like going to go do laps or something. And every time I think I look fine, and then I get in the elevator and I look at myself in the mirror, and it's just way too short. You can see my knee. It looks like I'm wearing like a fun little beach cover up.
19: Yeah.
17: Slip,
19: so you'll use company. The hotel robe.
17: Yes. No, I do. That's,
19: wow.
17: That's me. And I just use it to go down there. And every time I look in it, I go, this, I look huge and dainty at the same time.
20: Oh. When you say laps, yeah, swimming? Is
17: yeah.
20: Just so I understand.
17: Oh, yeah.
20: Okay.
17: Scoofing around down there.
20: You'll love it. But you put the robe on, you get out there, splash it out, put
17: gotta
20: the robe
17: move.
20: Back
17: yeah,
20: on.
1: They're weird
17: move.
1: And they've got the belt.
18: What? Of course they have a belt.
19: The OB, as it's known.
20: What is the belt's known?
18: OBI?
20: The belt has its own
19: yeah.
20: name.
19: Yeah, OBI.
18: What?
19: That's crossword 101, right?
18: Yeah.
19: There,
18: really?
19: Baby. Oh yeah.
17: Like Obi-Wan Kenobi?
19: Yeah.
17: Huh.
18: It's a
17: like
18: Japanese term, right?
19: Yeah.
18: For the kimonos. That
1: yeah, I had to
18: use.
1: Look that one up. I didn't. Yeah, really? But I'd forgotten. Yeah, that's right.
19: Yeah.
1: Now, Christy, you gave us robes years ago. Mine is in storage somewhere.
18: Yeah, with the Bob and Tom logo on it.
19: Oliver, would you like a robe?
21: I'm not a big robe guy. My roommate's a robe guy.
19: He is.
21: He loves the robe, yes.
19: So your college roommate wears
21: college
19: a robe
21: roommate.
19: All the time?
21: Comes out with a robe. It's got pockets in it, and he always just walks around and hands in pockets, just like he's minding his field. You know?
19: Yeah, he's looking at his land.
17: Are you guys in like a dorm, like a shared thing, or does he have his own room?
21: No, shared room.
17: And he's just robe on?
21: Robe on, rocking the robe constantly.
17: Is that good for you?
18: Do you have a big bathroom? Like you have to a communal bathroom, or do you guys?
21: We have a shared bathroom, just the two of us.
19: One has to assume his father is a robeman.
17: Yeah,
21: right? He's got to be. Oh yeah.
20: Does he under the robe? Are there pajamas under the robe? Sweatpants,
21: T-shirt. I try not
20: t-shirt?
21: To look under the robe.
19: All right. Very fair. Yeah.
1: Yes, one graceful tug and
19: oh, hello.
17: Because my brother was a robe guy and he would always wear it, and he didn't know you have to have basketball shorts or something under there.
18: Oh
19: okay.
20: He would just go al fresco.
17: Oh yeah. He kind of likes being out. Yeah.
19: How about that?
17: Mm-hmm.
19: Lebowski was a robeman.
18: Yeah. He was.
19: Yeah.
20: Yeah.
19: Mm-hmm.
21: Big too.
1: Ace robe, yes or no?
22: I have one, but I don't.
18: He has a really nice Kiss robe that has Ace on it.
17: How do you know about that?
18: Because I used to know someone in Kiss, and he was gifted it because Ace Frehley's not in the band anymore, and they thought, never mind.
17: So that's a really nice Kiss robe.
18: Yeah, it is, isn't it? It's red with black. It's really nice.
22: Avalon Attractions.
20: Is that again?
22: Avalon Attractions.
20: Yeah. The production company, right? Is it a game worn robe?
22: No,
20: like
22: no.
20: Ace.
18: No, it was.
20: No. So exciting. Quiet there. How did I lose you halfway through that, Christy? The word no is only two letters. Somehow you lost interest after the N. I don't know.
18: No,
17: we're done.
20: We're done. We're not talking robes anymore. We're moving on.
1: I want to move on to sweatpants.
18: Yeah.
19: Okay.
20: Great.
1: I am not a fan.
20: What do you mean?
1: I don't own any.
18: He won't wear sweatpants.
1: I don't ever wear them.
20: You know, what don't you like? The comfort?
1: The implication of failure.
20: Real? What?
18: He won't wear a crew neck shirt either.
20: Say it again, please.
18: A crew neck
1: T-shirts.
18: Shirt.
20: Every shirt has to have a collar?
18: Everything has to have a collar, yes.
1: Can't wear a T-shirt.
18: Or a Henley because it buttons.
20: Henley doesn't have a collar, but it buttons,
1: yeah,
20: but so it buttons. That...
1: Yeah, yeah, I don't like the tightness like be... of t-shirts.
20: So you would... We talked about... The last time I was here, we talked at length about my classic rock t-shirt collection.
18: Yes. Mm-hmm.
20: You don't wear t-shirts at all.
1: Ever.
18: No.
20: Ever. You go, hey, I'm going to go out in the yard and garden. Let's pretend you do that. I'm going to go out in the garden yard... Yarden? I'm going to go out in the garden yarden. That happened to me. Did I used to have a stroke?
0: Yeah.
20: Oh, I did. Willie knows.
0: A mini one, yeah.
20: You are not a doctor, though.
0: No, I'm
20: so
0: not.
20: So just... that's just... you're.
0: It's
20: just...
0: it's okay. I'm not a doctor, though, but my dad does radio, so I know what I'm talking about.
20: Oh, so you know. Yeah.
0: Don't worry about it.
20: So you go to the yard and garden. What do you put on? Like a polo,
1: shirt
20: a dress
1: like
20: shirt?
18: Like what he's wearing.
20: I can't see from...
1: Polo shirt. Like.
20: Okay,
18: up.
20: So a polo's okay.
1: Yeah.
20: Even if it's jersey material like a t-shirt... As long as it has a collar, you're okay.
1: Yeah.
20: Okay.
1: But the sweatpants, no.
18: No.
1: Do you wear sweatpants?
20: What are you asking me?
1: Do you wear sweatpants?
20: Yeah.
1: Really? You go out with them? Do you drive places? And
20: No, but I will. Here's the thing. I wear sweatpants as a sleep pant.
18: Okay.
20: Because I don't like an open, bell bottom, the loosey pajama bottom. So I wear a sweatpant to sleep. And then, I need to run out to 7-Eleven or Target. I will run out in those.
18: Sure.
20: But no, I won't go, hey, I'll meet you for lunch and wear a sweatpants.
18: Right.
20: Mm-hmm. No, I'm not an animal.
1: No, Oliver, on the college scene, do some of your contemporaries go to class in sweatpants?
21: Oh, 100%.
1: Yeah,
21: 100%. Okay. One guy, a friend of mine, friend Lee with him. He wore sweatpants every single day of class. Final day of class, he wore real pants. I said, "Oh, look at you in real pants." He goes, "Come on, man, that's not cool." Like, what do you mean? It's your choice. What do you mean? It was so weird. He was like, "Ah, come on, we don't talk about that, man." Like, what do you mean? This is the only pair of pants you own? What are you talking about?
0: Sounds spoken.
1: Wow. Yeah.
18: But Tom does have Lululemon shorts.
20: Okay, so you wear the tight Lululemons?
18: Yeah.
1: No, just gym shorts. I wear them to bed.
18: Oh. They're not tight. Lululemon leggings?
1: Like those baggy like underwear shorts. I don't
5: like basketball shorts?
1: Yeah.
18: Okay.
20: I didn't know Lululemon made a loose garment.
18: I did not either.
20: I was assuming everything was tight with the Lululemon.
1: No. Yeah. You like that? I'm not going to wear tight shorts to bed.
18: You know what? I would not be surprised by anything that you do.
1: Oh, thank you very much.
20: Where would you wear a tight short? Because I think I would only wear them to bed. I don't think I'd have the guts to wear a tight short out in the world.
18: Are you a biker? I'll
20: take
18: a
20: word.
18: Think, in them?
20: Yeah, but you know what? That's got a cushioned tuchus.
18: Yeah, that's true.
1: You ever seen that? There's a famous picture of a cycling crew.
18: Oh, God, yes.
1: It's all over the internet, and they've got the super tight shorts on, and you can tell their religion.
20: Yeah, I get it.
1: Based on the focus. Of the,
18: Yeah.
1: Let's check in briefly with Christy Lee at the Bob and Tom News Desk. What's happening over there?
18: Oh, boy. In Florida, authorities pulled over a motorist who had fake missiles sticking out of the back of his truck.
0: Funny.
18: Florida Highway Patrol said it received multiple calls from drivers on Interstate 4.
5: Boy, I get nervous when I drive behind somebody with Yosemite Sam mud flaps.
20: I was going to say, who's this guy, Wile E. Coyote?
18: Who reported what appeared to be, quote, a truck with missiles mounted to the truck bed.
1: So people thought these were real missiles?
18: Yeah, the so-called Rocket Man was intercepted by state troopers on State Road 39 near Plant City. They determined the missiles were plastic devices used for show and events. Troopers offered the driver some advice on how to better transport the articles. What kind of show or event would you need fake missiles?
1: And don't fake missiles have to have orange tips? Like a
20: gun.
1: Like your fake gun. So.
20: Yeah.
5: Maybe they were on their way to a Desert Storm reenactment.
20: Oh.
5: Because mm-hmm. The Civil War, everybody went, we've seen it.
20: Yeah. Got it. Come on.
18: But see, even if they had orange tips, I wouldn't know that was fake. I didn't know that until you just said that.
1: You didn't know your toy guns with the orange tips? Yeah, mm-hmm. Absolutely.
18: I did not know that.
20: Oh. Yeah. Well, I mean, but when you say, shouldn't missiles have an orange tip? Have you ever seen a fake missile? I've never seen a fake missile.
18: I've never seen a fake
5: only
18: missile.
5: Only in pictures from North Korea. Like those parades where they were, remember, they were like all cardboard and stuff.
1: They had to cancel the parade because of rain. The paper mache nuke was melting on the trailer. There you go. There's
18: my.
1: See, those look, they look deadly.
20: I may call somebody if I see that too. I don't think I was envisioning that.
18: No, I wasn't either.
5: They look real. And that guy rigged
1: looks,
5: up. To...
1: And that guy looks crazy enough to shoot him at somebody.
5: Yeah, that guy looks a little.
1: That guy gets road rage. He takes out the minivan behind him.
17: Yeah, I'm calling the. If I encounter that in the Panera Bread drive-thru, I'm calling the cops for sure.
1: Yeah, yeah, that's. Oh, they both look deadly.
19: Yeah, he's got a bunker.
6: Yeah. Oh, there's no doubt he's got a with cans of beans. Yeah. Yeah. Yeah.
20: Yeah. They look a little bit like the toy rocket when we were kids. Yes. We had the toy rocket that you would light. You'd hope it'd go up in the sky. It kind of looks like that a little bit. So I might have.
1: You mean the ones you pump with water?
18: No, you would light them.
1: Because those things are great.
19: Yeah, those are pretty good.
20: Those were fun,
1: and they worked.
20: Nobody said they didn't.
1: Well, because a lot of the stuff when you were, I mean, did you ever fall for the sea monkeys in the back?
20: Even the Evel Knievel, where it's like you cranked it up and it's like, it's going to go over Snake River. It's like it barely came off the ramp. Yeah. There we go. He donked, then he fell on his side, foot and a half later.
1: And Oliver, I think both you and Willie grew up in an era when the toy surprises and cereals were really crappy. They were like wrapped in plastic bags. When we grew up, we'd get like these metal submarines. You'd put a tablet in them, and you'd get in the bathtub.
20: Yeah.
1: And they'd dive. Those days are gone.
20: Oh boy,
1: the toy surprise. But there was also a period of time. Are they still doing a lot of the toys at fast food places?
20: Yes.
1: Yeah, because there was an era in my life when in the back of the Suburban, there'd be 14 toys from the history of fast food restaurants.
20: Really, you have a father that probably bought you stuff like that, right?
17: Oh, yeah. Weird stuff? Yeah, you bet. Yeah. Oh, yeah, sure.
3: 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That's next here on the Bob and Tom Show.
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3: This is the Best of the Bob and Tom Show. We are back with one more segment here on this Monday morning. It's from opening day in Cincinnati. Very funny segment here. Let's check it out.
21: Welcome back to the Bob and Tom Show. 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
18: Yep.
21: And we're up on a dais at a beautiful spot. It's a restaurant called Smoke Justice. Woo. We got a great crowd here. Look at this. Hey. Handsome, handsome, lovely people. We're calling this the Mobile O'Reilly Auto Parts Studios today here at Smoke Justice. We have a bunch of guests. This is a little bit confusing. We've opened up some extra microphones. Comedian Mark Shalafoo. Right there.
22: Oh, yeah.
21: Kelly Collette, comedian, is right there. Kelly, good to see you. Hi. Willie G, comedian, is right there.
22: Hey, we made it.
21: Pat Godwin is
22: right there.
21: Let's see. Oh, wait a minute. There's Jeff Oskey. He's in the back there with a...
28: Hey, everybody!
21: Jeffrey is still there. This is Christy Lee right next to me. This is Tom speaking. Thank you very much. And we have a guest we met last year. He is Pastor Mike.
18: Hi, Pastor Mike.
1: We're doing that again. Great. Okay.
21: Now, is that indeed your title? Is that are you?
1: That is indeed my title. Yeah, 100%.
21: Okay.
1: Yeah.
21: Okay. But your actual name is Mike.
1: It is, yeah.
21: And you are
1: yeah.
21: a pastor.
1: Yes.
21: Okay. Okay.
1: Yeah. I wasn't born Pastor Mike, but
21: I
1: yes.
21: I see. 100%. Okay. Okay. It'd be awkward if you had the same name as one of our former presidents. Pastor Bush would be kind of a unfortunate.
5: He's a man of the cloth.
18: What are you doing?
21: He volunteered for this.
1: I'm used to these attacks. It's fine.
21: Now, the way this works is we have this script. This is from a great comedian from San Francisco, Dan St. Paul, and he does a terrific piece called The First Baseball Game.
18: Yes.
21: And it has a biblical theme to it.
1: That's
21: so
1: true.
21: You being a pastor, this is right up your alley. We're going to have various people doing the voices of Harry Carey, but mostly you. good luck with it, and good luck to all of us.
18: Thank you.
21: Unfortunately, I have to start. So here we go. Hello, fans. This is Harry Carey. Welcome to today's game between the Bethlehem Braves and the Jerusalem Giants. Kind of a sparse crowd here today, as a plague of locusts has made it tough to get out to the ballpark. You can hear the vendors, though.
6: Hey, manna, get your manna. Who wants bread from heaven? It's hot, it's fresh, it just fell. Hot manna here.
18: Penance, penance, our fathers, Hail Marys. Can't get absolution without an act of contrition. Who wants a rosary here?
7: Water, water. What? Wine. Who wants wine?
8: Peter looks to the Jesus. I went low as Chris. Jesus gives him the sign. Holy cow, Pete. No.
6: You keep going Family Guy?
8: I know, I keep going Lois. Peter denies it. He gives it to him again. He denies it again. He tries it one more, gets it denied again. That's three times. Jesus is out to give Peter a sermon on the mount.
21: Mike?
7: Jesus, of course, the big hero in yesterday's game.
21: Mike.
7: Came up at the bottom of the ninth with the Braves down 3-0. And he hit a bases empty. Grand slam. Fans, we haven't seen a miracle like that since we've had Fishes and Loaves Night. I had a chance to talk with the Savior after the game. And here's what he had to say.
17: Well, Harry, the ball was on the outside part of the plate. And I was just trying to make contact. First of all, I want to thank my father for loading up the bases. Muchos gracias, Senor Daddy. And the Holy Ghost for breaking up the double play.
21: Ladies and gentlemen,
8: back to the live action. Lazarus up to the plate now. What's that? Lazarus up to the plate now. Here's the pitch. Oh no, he's hit. He's hurt, he's down. Holy cow, he's dead. But wait a minute, he gets back up. That's the sixth time this week that kid can take one for the team.
7: Abraham up to the plate now, probably up here to sacrifice. Infield drawn in for the patriarch, and now there's some action in the Bethlehem bullpen. I can't quite make out the back of his robe. It is the big number 10, Moses. Just called up from the Burning Bush League. That's Willie's favorite. Already gaining a reputation for the lightning fast pickoff move. Reminding runners that thou shall not steal. Let's give it back to Steve Stone.
19: Thank you, Harry. Fans, you want to be here this Tuesday when the Braves meet the Cavalry Cubs. It's going to be Nabisco Communion Wafer Day here at the ballpark. 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Remember, fans, the next time you go to the rail for that body and blood, ask for the host with the most. Ask for Nabisco.
8: Thanks, Steve. Here's some scores now from around the league.
0: Wait. Who did you just turn into?
19: She's been smoking while we're doing this.
8: Very inconsistent.
0: Let it go.
8: A big upset. David won. Goliath nothing. Ends a long win streak for the big guy. Oh no, Job is on the 15th day disabled list with a bad case of leprosy. Pulled a hamstring. Pulled it right off.
7: Well, the angels have sent Lucifer down. That's a shame. When that fellow was in his prime, it could really throw some heat. This year, his earned run average has ballooned to a hefty six. Six. Six. And here's the partial score. Sodom and Gomorrah still tied at 69.
0: Yay. Thank you very much. Mike.
21: Lazarus, apologies to the great Dan St. Paul. Dan has a nice blog out there. Be sure to check it out. Thank you, Dan, for your cooperation. Now, we certainly appreciate it. Pastor Mike, be careful going down the steps.
1: You got it. Thanks, guys.
18: Thanks, Mike.
2: That Harry Carey was incredible.
18: Very good.
2: And you riffed a great joke. I think this whole panel is actually going to go to church this Sunday. That was incredible, dude.
19: Yeah,
18: that
19: if more
18: would
19: pastors,
18: be a miracle.
19: If more pastors were like Mike and had a sword cane, yeah. We would.
21: Kelly Collette, a former employee of the Cincinnati Reds. You actually got to play the mascot. So what else is going on in your life? You've got a dog.
8: I've got a dog.
21: A boyfriend, apparently.
8: Killing the Harry Carey impressions. That was very fun. Also, who's Harry Carey? This is a fun thing that they told me about 2 minutes ago.
18: You don't know who Harry Carey is?
8: I know who Will Ferrell is playing Harry Carey. Yeah. If the moon was made of cheese.
21: Harry was a famous baseball announcer, concluded his career with many years with the Chicago Cubs. And
8: Marty Brenneman, that's who I know.
21: Yeah,
18: we love Marty Brenneman. Yeah, hi, Marty.
21: We also have the return of Mark Shalafu, family man.
19: That's right.
21: Father of three daughters.
19: Yep.
21: What else is happening in your life?
19: Well, I'm in town this weekend, so I get to be a lot more hands-on as a dad, which is nice. And my seventh grader, she is in honors math, which I was very proud of her for until I realized that it means that we are in honors math. Because she'll ask for help with homework now, and she'll say stuff like, hey, how do we divide decimals? I'm like, we don't. We ask ChatGPT. That's all we do, right? But what I do like, and maybe you feel this about age 13, but like what I love most is she's at the age now where she complains about the homework. She'll always say this line. She's always like, oh, when am I ever going to need this in real life? I'm like, probably at work. And she's like, really? Algebra? I'm like, algebra? No. Doing unfulfilling work assigned to you by a person you don't like? Yeah, probably every day. Welcome to having a job.
21: Now, has your daughter gone on the annual trip? For example, when I was in that grade, we went to Washington, D.C., and it was just cool.
19: She's going to D.C. next year. What do I have to look forward to with the D.C. trip?
21: Well, I bring it up because the day before yesterday, my daughter Finn went on the trip to Chicago. And so when I saw her yesterday, I said, so what was the highlight of the trip? She said, oh, the bus ride up, hanging with my friends. Yep.
18: That's what she got out of
21: it? Yeah. What about, didn't she go to the famous aquarium up there, the Shedd
18: Aquarium?
21: Yeah. They went to a museum, but nothing. It was just the bus trip and hanging out.
2: I know. She didn't even go to the dispensary for me, which I thought that was super good. I could have used a couple.
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11: From the Way 31 Storm Tracker Weather Center, I'm meteorologist Lainey Pugh. We are going to be under a dense fog advisory until 10 a.m. this morning, so make sure you are driving with caution. Temperatures out the door are going to be in the upper 60s and low 70s, and as we head towards the lunchtime hour, that's when those rain chances start to tick up. Heavy rainfall and frequent lightning going to be expected. High temperatures today in the upper 70s with lots of humidity in the air. Again, from the Way 31 Storm Tracker Weather Center, I'm meteorologist Lainey Pugh.
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6: Barry Romo was close in age to his nephew Robert, known as Bobby. They shared a brother-like bond and both came of age during the Vietnam War. Barry was commissioned in the Army and Bobby was drafted. Only one of them came home.
7: Bobby was 1 month younger than me. And we were raised like brothers. I enlisted in the Army to go to Vietnam. That was my intention. And he didn't want to go in the military, but he got drafted anyway. They sent him to Vietnam, and he ended up being in my brigade. I became a lieutenant, and he begged me to help him get out of the field. But I couldn't help him. And my nephew got me out of Vietnam. One day, I got back from a patrol. They told me, your nephew, Robert, has been killed. He was running to save a friend of his who had been wounded in battle, and he was shot in the throat. Enemy fire was too intense, so they couldn't retrieve the body, and he was in the sun for 48 hours. A staff sergeant said, why don't we seal it, the body, permanently? That way your family, they remember him as he looked like when he graduated from high school. I was then sent to escort the body home. I had white gloves on and a uniform with my medals, but I felt dirty. You know, I thought I was going to die in Vietnam, but I didn't have to go back there. I had my ticket punched by my nephew's blood, and I felt that I failed him, I failed my family, and I still feel guilty to this day.
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1: 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These little girls don't have to wait here. 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
2: Oh, nice.
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6: From the Way 31 Storm Tracker Weather Center, I'm meteorologist Annie Pugh. We are going to be under a dense fog advisory until 10 a.m. this morning, so make sure you are driving with caution. Temperatures out the door are going to be in the upper 60s and low 70s, and as we head towards the lunchtime hour, that's when those rain chances start to tick up. Heavy rainfall and frequent lightning going to be expected. High temperatures today in the upper 70s with lots of humidity in the air. Again, from the Way 31 Storm Tracker Weather Center, I'm meteorologist Lainey Pugh.
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0: 1055 The Big Dog is proud to remember the men and women who died in service to America with a special Memorial Day presentation.
1: I'm Bill Baker. I was drafted in the U.S. Army during the Vietnam War. I was fortunate enough that I didn't go to Vietnam. They shipped me off to Germany, where I spent a little over 18 months over there. I was stationed at Regensburg, Germany for my entire tour in Europe. I was in the 11th Armored Cavalry, 3rd Recon. And they gave us a reunion over Fort Benning, Georgia, and a lot of statues they built for 11th Armored Cavalry. Well, I went over there, and I was in L Troop. We had 3 line troops, L, K, and I. And our job was to patrol the border between Germany and Czechoslovakia 24/7. And I looked at the plaques that they had there of all the people in 11th AC that was killed in LK and I Troop. I did not recognize a name that was there on the wall for L Troop. I was glad that I didn't see anybody that I knew there. Now, I had 2 older brothers. The one just next to me, he served during the Korean conflict. And my older brother, he was drafted in World War II. He went to Fort McClellan for his boot camp. When he left Fort McClellan, they shipped him right straight to North Africa. They went up through North Africa, over to Sicily, and on up through Italy up to Cassino, where the whole thing bogged down. They was under heavy military fire, and that's where he was missing in action. And he had several medals, Bronze Star and CIB and stuff like that, but some of his records was burned around the edges because in the mid-70s, they had a fire at St. Louis Army Records Center in Missouri, and a lot of his records papers were burned on the outside, so that means some of his complete records may have been burned up. So I think it was 9 medals total they had account of, and they mailed them to us, and we were really appreciative about that. I do not recall anything about him because I was so young. I was, I think, 5 years old when he was drafted in World War II. So I've been told by my brothers and sisters and mom and dad that James did this to me or that to me, and he'd pick me up and bump my feet on the ceiling. Once in a while, your mind will flash back and seem like I can have a flash of something about him, but it goes away. Memorial Day is recognition of the men and women who died in conflict. If anybody has got anybody in their families that has served and like that and was deceased in combat or war, they need to be recognized. I call them heroes.
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8: From the Way 31 Storm Tracker Weather Center, I'm meteorologist Amy Pugh. We are going to be under a dense fog advisory until 10 a.m. this morning, so make sure you are driving with caution. Temperatures out the door are going to be in the upper 60s and low 70s, and as we head towards the lunchtime hour, that's when those rain chances start to tick up. Heavy rainfall and frequent lightning going to be expected. High temperatures today in the upper 70s with lots of humidity in the air. Again, from the Way 31 Storm Tracker Weather Center, I'm meteorologist Lainey Pugh.
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6: I am Master Sergeant Dan Pate with the 117th Air Refueling Wing Logistics Readiness Squadron. I serve as the First Sergeant for the Logistics Readiness Squadron. I'd like to talk about my grandfather, Joseph David Pate. He was killed in action during the Battle of the Bulge, 1944, in World War II. The Battle of the Bulge was a major counteroffensive by the Germans in late 44 to try to push the Allies out of Belgium. It was like a last-ditch effort by Hitler to try to win the war. My grandfather, from what I've researched, I believe he was a replacement. During that time, during the Bulge, they had a bunch of war-weary veterans and new replacements in Bastogne and the surrounding areas. So I believe he was one of the replacements because he didn't go in during Normandy. So he was a replacement. He was in a place called Elsinborn Ridge. He was with part of the 26th Infantry 1st Division, and they were basically connected with the 99th Engineering Regiment.
7: Do you know how many people died in the Battle of the Bulge?
6: Oh my goodness. I want to say at least 50,000 casualties, and that's just a guesstimate from me, but from what I understand, it's about 50,000 casualties. I have served in Turkey, UAE, Qatar, Guam. I have been to Germany also. In the Guard, each year we have a different deployment. We've had a lot of guys who volunteered to go to Afghanistan and Iraq, and they've told me a lot of stories about their bases being bombed, and it's kind of harrowing. I like to talk about my dad. My dad never served, but he was 1 year old when my grandfather passed away, when he was killed in action. So my dad grew up, he didn't have a father. Basically, he had his mom, he had two sisters and a brother. So they grew up without a father. When I would go to my grandma's house, you know, a lot of people love going to grandma's house because, you know, grandma spoils you. You know, she'll give you candy or whatever. Of course, you know, I love that. But also I love to go and look at three things that she had. She had two of the medals that they sent back to her that my grandfather was awarded. One was a Purple Heart and the other one was a Bronze Star. And the last one is the American flag. And I always love seeing the American flag because that's the only thing my dad had of my grandfather, was those two medals and the American flag. So a lot of people think, oh, let's have a barbecue, let's go out and have a great time, but they don't think about the people who lost loved ones during the wars. I just think about that. That's what my dad had growing up, was two medals and an American flag.
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8: From the Way 31 Storm Tracker Weather Center, I'm meteorologist Sandy Pugh. We're going to start to see rain chances increase as we pass the lunchtime hour. Heavy rainfall and frequent lightning expected throughout the afternoon. A flood watch is going to be in effect if you're to the east side of the I-65 corridor. High temperatures are going to be in the upper 70s today, and that humidity is definitely going to be felt in the air. Again, from the Way 31 Storm Tracker Weather Center, I'm meteorologist Lainey Pugh.
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9: 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The Big Dog.

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0: 1055 The Big Dog is proud to remember the men and women who died in service to America with a special Memorial Day presentation.
1: On December 7, 1941, over 2,000 people died when Japanese fighter planes attacked Pearl Harbor. On that day, Frank Curry, then a teenager, was serving aboard the USS Tennessee.
2: When I got out of high school, I went looking for a job, couldn't find it. So I told Mama, I'm joining the Navy, and you have to sign the papers because I'm only 17. I said, if you don't sign the papers for me, Mama, I'm going downtown and get a hobo to sign them. Finally convinced her, and I went aboard the battleship in August. We headed for Pearl Harbor. I'd never even heard of it. I didn't even know what it was. The day of the attacks, I was mess cooking. We hear this big blast. Instantaneously, another blast. And we come up our topside. I saw the first god-awful sight I witnessed that day. That's when the bomb come down that hit the Arizona. That ship come 12 to 15 foot in the air, broke in two, and settled back down. If you'd have had a bag of popcorn, and you'd have went out here in a breeze and threw it up in the air, that was bodies that went out all over that harbor. All those that could started picking them up as soon as they could. We gonna get in the barges, help them go pick bodies up out of the water. One of them come up, he approached a young man in the water, and as he approached him, the young man severely burned and everything. He said, do not touch me. He said, I gotta touch you. I gotta get you medical help. And when he reached out to help the boy in, what he grabbed a hold of come right off in his hand, just like that boy had been cooked on a stove. I still have the nightmares, never got over the nightmares. And with God as my witness, I read my paper this morning, and right now, I can't tell you what I read. I can't remember it. But what happened on that day is tattooed on your soul. There's no way I can forget that. I wish to God I could.
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Come out and see us.

0: Rock 105.5, the big dog. Hey there, I'm TC out here at Kia of the Shoals on this beautiful Memorial Day. Happy Memorial Day to everybody. Out here at Kia of the Shoals, we are kicking, of course, Memorial Day, kind of the unofficial kickoff to summer. So we're kicking off the summer driving season. Some great deals here, Jeremy. And I mean, maybe the weather augmenting your Memorial Day plans. You know, come by. Might be a great day to come by here as you're kind of waiting out the rain or something like that.
1: Absolutely, the rain's kind of held up for the most part. Still overcast, getting scattered showers. But man, the deals are hot here, and with the gas prices creeping up and travel season, we got cars with great fuel economy. We got the K4 gets 40 miles per gallon. The K5 gets 35 miles per gallon. We got SUVs that get 30 to 35 miles per gallon, and we got hybrids. We got the Telluride, seats up to 8 people. It gets good gas mileage, and if you want better gas mileage, they offer it in a hybrid. Then we got the Kia Carnival, which is a great vehicle, a lot of room. It's a multi-purpose vehicle. It seats up to 8 people, and it comes in a hybrid as well. 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And then if you're looking for pre-owned, if you need a truck, SUV, need a something to take the top off of this pretty weather, we got a Jeep, Jeep Wrangler. We got a Bronco. We just traded for a very nice Nero hybrid, which gets about 50 miles per gallon. And if you don't want a pre-owned one, you want a brand new one, we got that too.
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0: Well, you can't beat that. It's Kia of the Shoals, Jackson Highway in Sheffield with Rock 105.5, the big dog. Happy Memorial Day. Come see us.
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8: From the Way 31 Storm Tracker Weather Center, I'm meteorologist Amy Pugh. We're going to start to see rain chances increase as we pass the lunchtime hour. Heavy rainfall and frequent lightning expected throughout the afternoon. A flood watch is going to be in effect if you're to the east side of the I-65 corridor. High temperatures are going to be in the upper 70s today, and that humidity is definitely going to be felt in the air. Again, from the Way 31 Storm Tracker Weather Center, I'm meteorologist Lainey Pugh.
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7: 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The Big Dog.

Rock 105.5, the big dog, AC/DC, TC, here at Key of the Shoals on this Memorial Day. Happy Memorial Day to you. Come out here. 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If maybe the weather has kind of augmented your plans a little bit, well, you may have a few extra hours to come by here and check out the vehicles and get yourself into a new vehicle for summertime driving with Kia of the Shoals on Jackson Highway in Sheffield with Rock 105.5, the big dog.

0: crawfish etouffee, the big flavor chicken sandwich with boss sauce, and to top off my meal, I'd like a frothy orange drink.
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0: Rock 105.5, the big dog. Hit up TC on this Memorial Day. We're going to spend it out here at Kia of the Shoals. And we got Roy here. And, I mean, that's a little overcast, maybe a little rain. You know, actually, maybe it may the weather may augment your Memorial Day barbecue plan. So have a few minutes to get out here to Kia of the Shoals. I mean, you come by here and get ready for summertime driving in just an hour or so. You can have out the door in a brand-new vehicle.
1: Oh, boy, oh, boy. Let me tell y'all right now, you were listening to 105.5, the big dog. I'm reporting to you live over here at Kia of the Shoals. It's your boy, Roy. Let me tell y'all, Memorial Day weekend, if y'all was out and about, you know, doing hoodlum things, you know, I was right there with you. I'm over here at work today, so make it worth my while. We got a whole lot of deals going on. We got a whole lot of incentives, rebates, all the above, man. Let me tell you, while I'm here, make it worth my time. Come over here and test drive a vehicle, or if you just want to be able to come up and crunch up some numbers, that's what we're here for. We specialize in bad credit, no credit. You know, we'll take care of you over here. We can be able to get you done with no money out of your pocket. We can be able to get you done with money in your pocket. It's all completely up to you. We specialize in being able to get approvals done over here. I specialize in putting people, you know, dreams in driveways. So whatever I got to do to earn your business, that's what I'm here for. I don't ask for your business. I want to earn it.
0: Yeah, and you come out here, like you said, we talk a pretty good game, but you come out here and you're going to show them, you're going to prove to them that, hey, this is the place to come.
1: Oh, absolutely. Look, today we can make Kia stand for keep it affordable. 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Like I said, we're going ahead and gotten some really affordable payments available. We have lease options where you can be able to get different vehicles for under $300 a month. I mean, that's unheard of in this day and age. So look, come over here and shop with us. We got a whole lot of options available. We got a whole lot of offers available. We got salesmen over here just ready to help you out. Preferably, if you want to ask for me, that'd be great. Roy the boy. That's what I'm here for.
0: It's Roy the boy. Come by and ask for him and meet the crew here at Kia of the Shoals. They're going to help you out, get you ready for the summertime driving here at Kia of the Shoals with Rock 105.5, the big dog. Come see us.
2: 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I've also got Hey Stupid, Freaky Facts, and tons of rock trivia. I'll be waiting up here in my attic with a noose, so don't leave me hanging. 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

0: 1055 The Big Dog is proud to remember the men and women who died in service to America with a special Memorial Day presentation.
1: Well, my name is Don Johnson, and I graduated from Deschler High School. A year after I graduated, it was 1967, and the Vietnam War was really rolling along. And that was on the news a lot, and I guess that was part of the reason why I felt like I needed to serve. So I joined the United States Marine Corps in 1967, and I went through training, Paris Island for boot camp and Camp Lejeune for infantry training. Went to Camp Pendleton, California for a short period, and then they sent me to Vietnam, and I was there for 13 months in Vietnam. They put me in machine gun squad, and that's what I spent all of my time with, was the machine gun squad. And in the infantry in Vietnam, we were on operations constantly. Very seldom went to the rear except maybe to get new boots or new clothes and eat a good meal and then right back out on another operation. So during all that time, I spent every day with the same guys. We were like family. And whenever we had some slack time, we would be talking about where we were from and how we grew up and all that stuff. So I got very close to the team. I had a team leader. He was from Texas. We all called him Sonny Howell, and he was the machine gunner. And whenever we would take sniper fire or something, everybody would hit the ground and yell, "Guns up, guns up." And him being the machine gunner, he would jump up and go run into where the firing was coming from. I can't tell you how many times I saw him run into where the bullets were coming from. And I was running right along behind him with a whole lot of boxes of ammunition. Sonny was a good guy, very good guy. And we were on an operation. We were crossing a rice paddy, and he went up on a paddy dike, you know, to cross from that rice paddy into another one. And somehow he tripped a booby trap. And Sonny was killed. I couldn't believe it, but those things happen. He was a very good friend, and I hated to lose him. I had another man that I admired greatly. He was from Chicago, and his name was Ivan Heller. But we all called him Doc because he was a Navy corpsman. And when he got to Vietnam, they assigned him to our platoon. He was always there with us. He would treat the wounded, but he also treated any little aches or pains that came to you. Sometimes we would move on our operations from village to village, and we'd go into a village, and Doc Keller would go around, and I saw him one time. It was during the harvest season, and there was an old woman sitting there, a Vietnamese woman. Her hands were just, from having to work in the fields and everything, her hands were just raw. And Doc Keller walked up to her and said, "Ooh, that number 10, meaning that's bad, you know." So he got out some medicine and he put some on her hands and said, "Is that number 1, meaning good?" And she nodded her head, yeah, and smiled, you know. So he gave her that tube to keep and put on her, you know. And I thought, wow, Doc is a medical man, you know. And I saw him another time. There was a young boy had a bad, we called them gook sores, but they would be huge. And he walked up and said, "Wow, is that hurt?" And the boy looked up at him and said, he understood him. So he said, "I fix." And the boy said, "Okay." So the doc made a little lance and he put some kind of antiseptic on it, you know, some kind of cream, and put a little bandage around it, you know. Not only was he treating us, but he was treating the civilians in the country where we were. He served 6 months in the field with us, and then he had to go 6 months to Da Nang and serve in that Navy hospital there. Well, they put him on a helicopter to fly him to Da Nang, but he didn't make it. The helicopter was shot down. And it crashed in the river there near where we were. But he was like a brother. He was such a good man and such a good servant to everybody. Sometimes you wonder when you come home, why did I come home? And some of these guys not come home. So I'll remember them Memorial Day. They're my brothers.
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Rockwell 55, the big dog. You're Stevie Nicks. Hey there, I'm TC. Good afternoon. Happy Memorial Day to you. Spending it out here at Kia of the Shoals, Jackson Highway in Sheffield. Memorial Day sales event going on, kicking off the driving season. Come by and check out this Kia lineup. Great, tremendous Kia lineup with one.

0: Rock 105.5, the big dog laying it down with Rat. Hey there, I'm TC. We're laying it down and picking it up here at Kia of the Shoals today on this Memorial Day. Happy Memorial Day to you. It's, of course, the unofficial kickoff to summertime. And we're kicking off the summertime driving here at Kia of the Shoals with some great savings for your summer driving fun. You've been thinking about a new ride for summertime, or maybe you just need a new ride for summertime because of the one you're going driving right now. Well, come by and meet the crew here at Kia of the Shoals. They are ready and willing and have the incentives to make some great deals. I mean, you check out the Kia lineup. You can do that at home before you get here at KiaOfTheShoals.com. 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It's going on today on this Memorial Day. Happy Memorial Day to you. Come by and celebrate with us here at Kia of the Shoals with Rock 105.5, the big dog.
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7: From the Way 31 Storm Tracker Weather Center, I'm meteorologist Sandy Pugh. We're going to start to see rain chances increase as we pass the lunchtime hour. Heavy rainfall and frequent lightning expected throughout the afternoon. A flood watch is going to be in effect if you're to the east side of the I-65 corridor. High temperatures are going to be in the upper 70s today, and that humidity is definitely going to be felt in the air. Again, from the Way 31 Storm Tracker Weather Center, I'm meteorologist Lainey Pugh.
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0: Rock 105.5, the big dog, spending this beautiful Memorial Day out at Kia of the Shoals, Jackson Highway in Sheffield. And, yeah, it's Memorial Day. Happy Memorial Day to you. And, yeah, the weather's kind of messing around here a little bit with us. But if you're kind of holding off on your Memorial Day activities, well, why don't you come by here? You've been thinking about kicking off the summer driving season. I mean, Kia of the Shoals would be the place to do it, Roy.
1: Oh, man, let me tell you, you're listening to the Big Dog 105.5 here at Kia of the Shoals. This is Roy reporting to you live. If y'all not out and about lollygagging and messing around right now, come on down to this lot and come make us a deal. We're ready to be able to do whatever we got to do to earn your business over here. Come see us. Kia of the Shoals, nobody walks away because everybody saves.
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0: Yeah, it's only rock and roll, but we all like it. That's why we're here, right? And why are we here? We're at IKEA of the Shoals today because we're kicking off the summer driving season on this Memorial Day. Happy Memorial Day to you, as of course we honor the sacrifices of the men and women who gave all to this country, you know, to make days like today, you know, the days we get together with our family and friends and have a good time and get ready for a huge summer here. 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
1: It's Alice Cooper here in the attic preparing for my conquest of Europe before I cross the Atlantic. 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I've also got Hey Stupid, Freaky Facts, and tons of rock trivia. 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

0: 1055 The Big Dog is proud to remember the men and women who died in service to America with a special Memorial Day presentation.
1: I'm Debbie Conley. My son, Matthew Conley, was a corporal in the United States Marine Corps, and he was killed in Iraq in February of 2006. Matthew was a very special person. He decided after 9/11, he was intrigued with all of the 9/11 experience, and he joined the Marines. Had never decided about military, never talked about it, but after that experience, he told us that he needed to do something for his country. He set us down and said, "I need to tell you something. I've joined the Marines." He was stationed in Washington, Seattle, Washington, and then was deployed to 29 Palms and left from there to go to Iraq. He got married before he went to Washington. His childhood sweetheart, he had told his dad when he was in the third grade she was the prettiest girl in his class, so that's who he was going to marry. And that's who he did. It's Nicole Newton. They moved to Seattle. And then, of course, he was deployed, so she came home, and we found out they were going to have a baby. We went to 29 Palms before he left. The last time we saw him, he told me, he said, "Mom, the only thing I want is that if anything happens to me, which there's not going to, I just want you to never do anything to dishonor me. I want to do this because I want to keep my family and my country safe. This is what I have to do, and it's what I want to do." I told him I would never do anything to dishonor him. He's a hero. I never will forget. As he was leaving, going back to base, the smile on his face and him waving. And on Sunday morning in February, we got a knock on their door about 2 o'clock, I think it was, in the morning. There were two military officers there, and Tommy, my husband, his dad, said, "Who is it?" And I opened the door and told him to come in. He said, "Why are you here?" And I said, "They're here to tell us that Matthew's been killed." They told us, and of course, we didn't believe it. Our youngest daughter was still at home, and she heard us, of course, crying and didn't know what was going on, and she came in. Then we had to go tell our other daughter, his older sister, you know, and the family, my mom, dad, and my brothers and sisters. We had to go and tell Nicole. She had rented an apartment ready for Matthew to come home. He was supposed to come home in like 2 or 3 weeks. It had been sleeting, so she went to her mother's and dad's to spend the night because of the weather. They followed us, and we went and told Nicole and her family. Hardest thing that you have to do. And to see her 8 months pregnant, and all of our world just changed right then. It was a week before his body was brought back. A very, very long week. Every day it was, you know, they should be ready, bringing him now. It should be tomorrow. And we had so much support from the Green Hill community. A neighbor of ours found a limousine, and the family did basically a procession from Green Hill Funeral Home to Huntsville Airport when Matthew's body was finally there, and brought it back. And when we hit Lauderdale County, I guess it was, from Huntsville, there were people on both sides of the road, all the way on 72, all the way to Green Hill Funeral Home on 43, with their lights and flags. And it was amazing and very, very emotional. And then his funeral was on his 22nd birthday, February the 26th. And then on March the 17th, Catherine was born. And that was a bittersweet moment. Her daddy wasn't there to see her. She doesn't know her daddy, other than what we tell her, what Nicole tells her, the stories that we can tell her. It's been 17 years. It's not as bad as at first, but your world does change. Even though we have two girls that are awesome, he's still my son. We are very proud of him because he did what he wanted to do. He knew the danger, and he will always, always be a hero.
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Happy Memorial Day to you. And, well, if the weather has kind of augmented your plans a little bit, if you got a few extra minutes, why don't you swing on by Kia of the Shoals, Jackson Highway in Sheffield. That's where we're spending Memorial Day today. 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

0: 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It's not just a pile of songs. 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

0: Rock 105.5, the big dog, John Mellencamp there. Hey there, I'm TC, as we're out on this beautiful Memorial Day at Kia of the Shoals, Jackson Highway in Sheffield. Memorial Day weekend, kind of the unofficial kickoff to summertime. We're kicking off summertime driving with some great deals, great incentives. BA, come by and see BA. You're going to fix them up today.
1: 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We got some specials running over here at Kia of the Shoals. We got $750 on select VINs. 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Maybe you're looking on the new side and you want your little sedan. 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You can get 2.9%. 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And then we also have, maybe you don't need the third row, but you want the trunk space. We got the Sportages right now. You can get 0% APR on 48 months, as well as you can get 0.9% on a Sportage at 60 months. So, I mean, the APR is, it's starting to come down, and we're definitely getting some better deals running out there. If you would, just come on down to Kia of the Shoals, where nobody walks away because everybody saves.
0: Yeah, and I mean, if Memorial Day activities are maybe postponed a little bit for somebody, I mean, it was like, hey, I was thinking about getting taking a look at these cars anyway. I mean, what, if they know what they want and they're ready to come in and buy, well, you can get them in here and out of here in an hour or two and back at their barbecue in no time, right?
1: No doubt. Maybe even if you don't know what you want, I can get you in out about an hour or two. How about that?
0: All right, well, come by and see BA. He'll get you fixed up today on this Memorial Day as we're kicking off the summertime driving season. With Kia of the Shoals and Rock 105.5, the big dog on this rainy Memorial Day. But don't let it hinder your celebrations, and don't let it hinder you coming out here today.
1: That's right. We got anything and everything. I mean, even if maybe some of you finance guys or some of you EV guys are looking for some hybrids or maybe even just all-electric vehicles, we got that on the new and the pre-owned side as well.
0: Come on, CBA and the rest of the crew here at Kia of the Shoals with Rock 105.5, the big dog.
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5: From the Way 31 Storm Tracker Weather Center, I'm meteorologist Sammy Pugh. We're going to start to see rain chances increase as we pass the lunchtime hour. Heavy rainfall and frequent lightning expected throughout the afternoon. A flood watch is going to be in effect if you're to the east side of the I-65 corridor. High temperatures are going to be in the upper 70s today, and that humidity is definitely going to be felt in the air. Again, from the Way 31 Storm Tracker Weather Center, I'm meteorologist Lainey Pugh.
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Rockin' 055, the big dog, Greg Allman. I'm no angel. 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

0: It's Alice Cooper here in the attic preparing for my conquest of Europe before I cross the Atlantic. Check out my stratagem for you. You gotta love the 80s from one of the biggest albums of the decade and a movie music madness from a Canadian prog rock trio. Then you'll hear about how I joined the Friars Club, and I'll give you two attic classics from ELP and the Stones. I've also got Hey Stupid, Freaky Facts, and tons of rock trivia. I'll be waiting up here in my attic with a noose, so don't leave me hanging. 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
1: Hey there, I'm TC on Rock 105.5, The Big Dog. We're getting ready for Alice Cooper a little later on tonight, but right now we're out here kicking off summertime driving with Kia of the Shoals, Jackson Highway in Sheffield, and you know, maybe the weather hadn't cooperated the best way we would hope, but you know what? That doesn't maybe gives you a little extra incentive, Roy, to have get people out here and make them a great deal.
2: Oh, man, oh, man. Let me tell y'all, this is Roy over here coming at you live at Kia of the Shoals. We're over here with 105.5, The Big Dog. Let me tell you, the sun ain't shining, but I'm still smiling. I'm stuck over here till 7 because we got to come in to work today, but that don't mean you have to be. I'd like for y'all to come over here voluntarily to be able to check out some of the inventory we got. What a better time to test drive than in the rain. You can be able to go ahead and take it for all conditions, man. Let me tell you, we got some amazing deals going on, whether you're looking for pre-owned or new. 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So if you think you got somebody that can beat our deal, well, man, I'd like to take you up on that offer. I'm a gambling man.
1: Come by and check it out. We'll take any deal, take any offer, and see what he can do with it here. I mean, and like you said, any car looks pretty good in the summertime. The sunshine is down, and you've got you know, the windows rolled down, the radio turned up, but you come out on a day like today, you can see what a vehicle is actually going to be doing.
2: Oh, absolutely. You can go ahead and test out the windshield wipers, test out them brakes. You can get me out of here for about 20 minutes so we can go on a test drive. Dude, that sounds amazing. Let me tell you, like, these vehicles right now that we got on the lot, they are not going to last long. We've been selling vehicles like crazy. We've been putting dreams in driveways, whatever kind of crazy slogan I can come up with next. So we have to get some of the best deals available. And where else are you going to find a better deal than Kia of the Shoals where nobody walks away because everybody saves? Run it. Bow.
1: Yeah, there you go. Come by and get to know Roy and the crew here at Kia of the Shoals. 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

0: 1055 The Big Dog is proud to remember the men and women who died in service to America with a special Memorial Day presentation. In 2005, Marine Lance Corporal Travis Williams and his squad went on a rescue mission in Iraq. He was the only member of his team to make it back home.
1: That morning, we loaded into the vehicle, and I get tapped on the shoulder, and I got told that I need to bounce up to the next vehicle. I said, "Catch you guys on the flip side," and that was the last thing I ever said to him. Next thing I know, I just hear the loudest explosion, and I see that's my squad's vehicle that got hit. The bomb flipped it upside down, it ripped it completely in half, and everything inside of it was just parts. And we got to wait for the chopper to come recover them. So the guys from the rest of our platoon had to go out there with blankets and cover up these body parts so dogs don't come and grab my friend's arm and have a meal. When I got back into our room for the first time, it was just a mess, you know? We had to spend the next couple days just packing all the shit up and mailing it home to their families, mailing their letters that they hadn't mailed and cleaning up the dishes that they hadn't cleaned up. And there's dirty laundry. It was all I had left of my friends. And I knew when I got home that I would meet these guys' parents, their girlfriends and their brothers and sisters. And it's hard because I feel guilty for being the one guy left. But I also feel a responsibility. I better make sure that everybody knows who these guys were, what these guys did. And, you know, I am most proud of not blowing my head off by now. It's just a whole lot easier if you're dead. But that shouldn't be your tribute to your dead friends. When they're looking down on you, they don't want you to be living in the moment that killed them. You made it. You got home. You should honor their memory by living the life that they didn't get to live.
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10: We suddenly thought, hey, what does a record do? 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
5: From the Way 31 Storm Tracker Weather Center, I'm meteorologist Sandy Pugh. We're going to start to see rain chances increase as we pass the lunchtime hour. Heavy rainfall and frequent lightning expected throughout the afternoon. A flood watch is going to be in effect if you're to the east side of the I-65 corridor. High temperatures are going to be in the upper 70s today, and that humidity is definitely going to be felt in the air. Again, from the Way 31 Storm Tracker Weather Center, I'm meteorologist Lainey Pugh.
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0: It's Alice Cooper here in the attic preparing for my conquest of Europe before I cross the Atlantic. Check out my stratagem for you. You gotta love the 80s from one of the biggest albums of the decade and a movie music madness from a Canadian prog rock trio. Then you'll hear about how I joined the Friars Club, and I'll give you two attic classics from ELP and the Stones. I've also got Hey Stupid, Freaky Facts, and tons of rock trivia. I'll be waiting up here in my attic with a noose, so don't leave me hanging. 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

0: 1055 The Big Dog is proud to remember the men and women who died in service to America with a special Memorial Day presentation.
1: My name is Don Hugh Lindley, Jr. I currently serve in the Army Reserve in the 453rd Chemical Battalion in Los Angeles, California. I am the current Command Sergeant Major of the battalion. I have served 33 years in the Army Reserve with two deployments, one for Operation Iraqi Freedom and then the second one for Operation Enduring Freedom in Afghanistan. I'm going to tell the story of my grandfather who passed away in World War II. On January 8, 1945, Lily Mae Lindley receives a Western Union telegram stating her husband, Private Lindley, has been reported MIA since December 20th, 1944. Then on January 15th, 1945, she receives another telegram reporting Private Lindley was killed in action on December 20th, 1944. Later, she gets a letter from an Army chaplain. He tells her that Private Lindley was killed in action somewhere in Luxembourg, Germany. Private Grady Hugh Lindley was an Army infantryman in the 22nd Infantry Regiment, 4th Division. Enlisted in the Army on March 28, 1944. He was 30 years old and only served this great country for 9 months. He was awarded the Purple Heart and the Bronze Stars for his action in combat. If you have not noticed yet, Private Lindley shares the same last name as me. He was my grandfather. My grandmother told us the story of his actions in combat. She said he was a machine gunner. He was in a bunker with two of his buddies when an enemy grenade landed and exploded in the bunker. The grenade killed all three, so for my family, Memorial Day has a lot of meaning. My father was almost 2 years old when his dad was killed in combat. I never got to meet my grandfather. But he is a hero to me. His body was buried in American Military Cemetery in Luxembourg, Germany. His dog tags are buried in Chattanooga, Tennessee in a military cemetery. My father bears his middle name of Hugh. I also have the middle name along with my son and grandson. My grandson shares the same initials as my grandfather, GHL. My grandson's name is Grayson. My family will never forget my grandfather's sacrifice for our country. My grandmother, she remarried, and she remarried a World War II veteran who served in the military, and he came home. And so that's who my dad knew as his dad, and that's who we knew as grandpa for years. And so, you know, we have all his stuff, because he kept all his stuff. He got to come home, so we have all the stuff that he went through over there and shows us. And like you said, we have those two medals that my dad got when he was a little boy. When he got older, my grandmother gave them to him. And then my dad also has an empty shell casing that was fired in the 21-gun salute. And he keeps it everywhere. You know, it's polished up, and it looks like a brand-new bullet. And it's, you know, it's real old. So he keeps that polished up. And then we also have the flag, and it, you know, it only has 48 stars. So even with our kids now, we let them see that flag to understand what their great-grandparents went through for this country back then. You know, and then my dad, he also served in Vietnam in the Air Force during, you know, the Vietnam era, and he got to come home. But, you know, he tells the story of all his buddies that didn't make it back, that he didn't get to see. You know, and then with my service, so I've been to two different war zones, and a lot of guys we know didn't make it back. For me, I like it, the question a lot of times, I say, well, why have you served 33 years? Why are you still in the military for 33 years? You just don't want to give it up. You know, you want to keep going and keep going. And then I'm a part of the American Legion in Tuscumbia Post 31, and I look forward to the third Monday night of every month, because you get to sit over there with the Korean War vets, the Vietnam vets, the few World War II vets that we still have, and you hear their stories, and they tell their stories every time we sit down to eat. You get to hear that story over and over. You know, you hope that the younger generation will get to hear those stories and know what it means for Memorial Day for the ones that are lost. That's what Memorial Day is for. It's not for the veterans. It's not for service members. It's for the ones we lost. It's a memorial so we can remember those.
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7: From the Way 31 Storm Tracker Weather Center, I'm meteorologist Sandy Pugh. We're going to start to see rain chances increase as we pass the lunchtime hour. Heavy rainfall and frequent lightning expected throughout the afternoon. A flood watch is going to be in effect if you're to the east side of the I-65 corridor. High temperatures are going to be in the upper 70s today, and that humidity is definitely going to be felt in the air. Again, from the Way 31 Storm Tracker Weather Center, I'm meteorologist Lainey Pugh.
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0: It's Alice Cooper here in the attic preparing for my conquest of Europe before I cross the Atlantic. Check out my stratagem for you. You gotta love the 80s from one of the biggest albums of the decade and a movie music madness from a Canadian prog rock trio. Then you'll hear about how I joined the Friars Club, and I'll give you two attic classics from ELP and the Stones. I've also got Hey Stupid, Freaky Facts, and tons of rock trivia. I'll be waiting up here in my attic with a noose, so don't leave me hanging. 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

0: 1055 The Big Dog is proud to remember the men and women who died in service to America with a special Memorial Day presentation.
1: Larry Calendaria went to college through an ROTC program. He graduated as a commissioned officer, and in 1970 he was deployed to Vietnam. Larry served as an administrator and was eventually assigned to be the chief of the casualty branch for the 23rd Infantry Division, and had the solemn duty of notifying families of lost or missing loved ones.
2: Every day I had to deal with the wounded, with the missing, those that had died terrible death. I remember there was an invasion to Quezon, and it was not going well. Every morning I got ID cards, and I went to the mortuary. We had to open the bags and see if we could identify that soldier. The first time I did that, I had to get outside and vomit. I couldn't stop crying. I felt really embarrassed, but you know, when you see an 18-year-old with half of his face gone, it just gets the best of you. I remember one Hispanic soldier, and the general was putting the Purple Heart and the Bronze Star for valor on this soldier. He had no legs, no arms. The general was crying, the aide was crying, and I was crying. Just to see him was awful. The general asked him, "Soldier, what happened to you?" He says, "General, I jumped on a grenade to save my buddies." And he said, "I would do it all over again." Boy, that really knocked me over. When I came back to the United States, I couldn't sleep. I continued to have nightmares of faces of individuals. It was an awful job that somebody had to do. We were all in the same foxhole, and we were trying to do good things for soldiers. But it did leave wounds in me.
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3: 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You're so selfish. 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

0: It's Alice Cooper here in the attic preparing for my conquest of Europe before I cross the Atlantic. Check out my stratagem for you. You gotta love the 80s from one of the biggest albums of the decade and a movie music madness from a Canadian prog rock trio. Then you'll hear about how I joined the Friars Club, and I'll give you two attic classics from ELP and the Stones. I've also got Hey Stupid, Freaky Facts, and tons of rock trivia. I'll be waiting up here in my attic with a noose, so don't leave me hanging. 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

0: 1055 The Big Dog is proud to remember the men and women who died in service to America with a special Memorial Day presentation.
1: I'm Max Edie. I served in the United States Army in Vietnam. I was there from 1972 until they signed a ceasefire in 1973. I got there in July. And I had a buddy of mine that was, he was a fellow helicopter pilot. We were assigned to H Troop 717th Cav. And we both flew the UH-1, more commonly known as the Huey. And we flew missions out of Camp Holloway, which was located close to Pleiku City, which was in the Pleiku province. And we would fly missions out of there. And then we'd also go to different airfields that had the fuel for the helicopter. And we would stage out of there. Well, he was staging out of a place that was north of Pleiku. It was called Kontum. While he was there, the airfield came under a mortar attack and rocket attack, and he lost his life when we call it a one-deuce-deuce, 122 rocket, it landed under the chin bubble of his aircraft as he was getting in the aircraft, and he was killed instantly. His name was First Lieutenant Carlos Pedrosa, and he was 24 years old, and he's buried at Arlington Cemetery. Carlos was just a super, super guy. He never met an enemy or anything like that. He was just a laid-back guy. He was from Queens, New York. All indications, he never had a whole lot, but he was tickled to death to be a pilot. It was just so sad that he lost his life in the way that he did. He was defending his country. He thought that, you know, what he was doing was important. Of course, we all over there, we knew that we could go at any time because the bad guys were definitely there. Everybody liked Carlos. Everybody liked him.
0: And there's someone else you'd like to talk about. Tell us about him.
1: This was my great uncle, Private First Class R.P. Clark. He was in the United States Marine Corps. He was 20 years old. He was killed while he was storming the beach at Iwo Jima in World War II. This is my mother's uncle and my daddy's best friend when they were going to school together to Clebit Springs. I think you know where Clebit is. It's just north of Moulton in Lawrence County. They joined the Marines together. After basic training, my daddy tested out high enough that they wanted him to go to radio telegraph school. Well, my uncle wasn't quite that lucky. He was in some of the first waves going into Iwo Jima. As he was getting off, I think they call it the LCUs, Landing Craft Utility, and storming the beach there at Iwo Jima, he was killed. My dad, after he got through radio telegraph school, then he had orders for Iwo Jima, and he went over and got over about a month or two later, and he found my Uncle R.P.'s grave. And after the war, the body was exhumed and sent back to the United States for proper burial. And of course, my uncle is buried there up in Clebit Springs in Lawrence County. To me, Memorial Day is, of course, to recognize those that gave their life in service to their country. And I don't think there's a higher calling than someone that would give his life for his country. To me, I know I served in Vietnam. I came home, got out, and I kept hearing those Hueys fly over. And in fact, Jerry Knight and Hollis Dixon was the first sergeant over at 115th Signal Battalion. And he kept telling me, Max, I've got a flying slot for you. Well, I laid out about a year, and I got back in with the 115th Signal Battalion. And I flew with them because I figured if our country ever needs me, I'm ready to go. I love my country. I would like for other people to pay respect to those that have given their all for their country and never forget them, because we wouldn't have the country we would have today if it wasn't for them.
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17: 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Prices may be higher in Alaska, California, and Hawaii.
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0: It's Alice Cooper here in the attic preparing for my conquest of Europe before I cross the Atlantic. Check out my stratagem for you. You gotta love the 80s from one of the biggest albums of the decade and a movie music madness from a Canadian prog rock trio. Then you'll hear about how I joined the Friars Club, and I'll give you two attic classics from ELP and the Stones. I've also got Hey Stupid, Freaky Facts, and tons of rock trivia. I'll be waiting up here in my attic with a noose, so don't leave me hanging. On Rock 105.5, the big dog.
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